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6: Well, we have got a sunny one today. Again, 17, blue skies. Gotta love it. Don't love it too much. It's going to piss off tomorrow. We're looking at a shower or two after a low of 9, a top of 18 on the way. And that's most likely late afternoon and evening we'll get that drizzle. At this stage, back to sunny on Thursday with a top of 15 and similar Friday with 16. Right now, though, 10 degrees.
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If it's got innuendo, there's a good chance it's her. 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

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Now, if you're already craving another weekend, one long weekend is not enough for you. 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Alan will let you know who's won this Friday afternoon. Relax, dine, stay at the Mornington Inn. It's the Friday Shout. George Ezra after Miley, Younger You. Hey.

0: the workday. 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

7HOFM, John Butler Trio, Zebra. Love that one. Particularly at a pub after a couple of pints. Don't know why. It is Bo today. We got Miles Smith coming up and a retro that would sound right at home in the flashback lunch after Rachel for him, Deep End, 7HOFM.

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1: 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Ed Sheeran now, a little more 7HOFM.

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0: 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And that wraps up our 20-song music marathon for ENS, the kitchen, bathroom and laundry experts. 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
11: Hi Hobart, Fiona Ellis-Jones here from Your News Now. It's a chilly 11 degrees this morning. 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

0: G'day, it's Sarah, Mick and Jono. We're back tomorrow.
1: And we're sick of nines in $1,000 minutes, so just remember lasagna. We'll try for a 10 tomorrow.
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0: Catch you tomorrow morning, 6 till 10 with a $1,000 minute after 7:30 with Sarah, Mick and Jono, 7HR.

0: 7HO FM. In their defence, that is what you do at a bar. Shaboozy. And it is Beau today. Now, if you haven't already been out there, My State Bank Arena has got a shiver back ready for you to strap the skates on and go and have the time of your life. Now, it's bigger than it has been the last couple of years. We are talking full-size ice skating rink. So plenty of room to get down there. Loads of fun to be had. If you haven't been for a while, if you haven't taken the kids, get yourself down there. Shiver, it's real ice, real skates, and real fun. And it is the same ice that the Ice Hockey Classic Canada versus America is going to be playing on. You can be there when legends collide. There's still a few tickets left for that. But if you want to get in, there are loads of different sessions at Shiver. I do have a double pass, though, for the 1:30 p.m. session this Saturday. If you want to get your hands on it, 6216 1017. If you're lucky, I might just be able to hook you up. 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

0: 7HOFM, Milky Mole Grab. It is Bo today, and we are charging towards the midday marker, which means the flashback lunch is on the way. We've got the likes of the legendary one-armed drummer of Def Leppard coming your way. And we've got Regurgitator. It's coming up after we hit midday at 7HOFM.
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11: Good afternoon, I'm Olivia Hicks. Jeremy Rockliffe's reshuffled cabinet has been sworn in at a ceremony at Government House. It's after Madeleine Ogilvie's resignation from the front bench last week. Rather than bring in a new face, her portfolios have been distributed among existing ministers, with Deputy Premier Guy Barnett taking on environment and climate change, while Nick Digan has added heritage to his parks portfolio. Jane Hallett adopted both arts and community and cultural affairs, and Felix Ellis has become minister for innovation, science and the digital economy. The Premier says choosing to limit cabinet to 10 members will save the state government more than $1 million annually. The Trade Minister insists Australia has made its feelings about proposed new US tariffs very clear. It comes as modelling shows the new 12.5% levy would leave Aussie exporters $1.6 billion a year worse off. Don Farrell says they haven't given up hope we can avoid them.
12: The final decision has not yet been made by the American administration. That will be some weeks away. In the intervening period, we'll be processing our argument very strongly.
11: Australia has secured another 31,000 tonnes of fertiliser for the nation's farmers. The government has also got its hands on another 50 million litres of diesel. Agriculture Minister and Member for Franklin, Julie Collins, says it provides our farmers with a bit more certainty.
13: And allows them to get on with their day jobs, and that is, of course, planting crops and keeping Australia's farming system and food system moving through.
11: With brewing of Bogues beers to be sent to the mainland later this year, thoughts are starting to turn to the future of the site. The brewery currently occupies a whole Launceston city block. Owner Lyon says it will talk with local and state governments about its future post-November. Councillor Alan Harris says the current planning scheme allows for industrial purposes and operates under a special plan for brewing purposes. Proposed new changes would have the area under a high flood risk profile.
14: And as such, would not allow residential development in there. It would allow development of hotels or student accommodation, but not for somewhere for people to live.
11: And Netflix has revealed more information about the live-action Scooby-Doo Origins series. A small teaser has been released showing the franchise's first ever real dog in the role. The series comes out next year.
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11: Turning to your sport now, and the Demons' Brody Majacek is said to be in good spirits after being sent to hospital for scans last night. He had to be stretchered off the ground with an apparent neck injury. A diagnosis has not yet been confirmed by the club or how much footy he could miss. And Eagles coach Andrew McWalter admits his side's backline will be tested even further now that Ruben Ginbey has been added to the defender's injury list. And while the 21-year-old has avoided the need for surgery on his quad, he's told Seven there's no timeline for his return.
15: As his recovery sort of goes over the next few weeks, we'll get a bit of a clearer indication on when he's going to be able to come back and play. But, he's going to be out for a little bit of time.
11: I'm Olivia Hicks. That's the latest from the newsroom.
16: 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While there is still more to do, we need your help. 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
0: Well, it's a pretty good-looking day outside. There is a bit of chill on the breeze, though. Sunny 17. We're expecting a low of 9 tonight. Tomorrow, 18. Shower or two coming through. Throughout late morning, most likely the afternoon, with a couple of millimetres in it. And then we're looking mostly sunny again on Thursday with a top of 15. Same but 16 on Friday. Right now, though, it is 14 degrees.
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0: 7HOFM. Veronica's Hook Me Up. It is Bo today with the Flashback Lunch. Let's go back to 1984. Now, it was a hell of a year. During that year, they brought George Orwell's classic novel, dystopian though it was, to life in 1984.
1: If you want a vision of the future, Winston, imagine a boot stamping on a human face forever.
0: Doesn't matter that was written 50 years ago. It's still scarily accurate. Plus, Nick Kershaw did this.

If you remember Gumbel's Novelty Park, this may have been playing on the way there. The Flashback Lunch on 7HOFM. From when these songs were as fresh as Subway is today, with 13 stores across southern Tasmania.

0: 7HO FM, Regurgitators, Polyester Girl, it is Bo today. When that came out, you probably didn't know what Google was. It was the year that Google was actually founded. Also the year they gave the thumbs up to Viagra and we got PayPal. But not only that, you might have been rocking the Miseducation of Lauryn Hill in your CD player. You also could have been giving Madonna's Ray of Light album a whirl, or Beastie Boys dropped Hello Nasty that year. Takes me back a few years for that one. Coming up, Lil Nas X Plus. We are going to head to the front row. I know it's not a feel-good Friday, but I'm going to grab a Valhalla Choc Top. We're going to look at the Masters of the Universe.
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4: This is a second attempt at a live-action version of my beloved He-Man and the Masters of the Universe cartoon and action figures from the 1980s. And after a grossly embarrassing flop with Dolph Lundgren, movies have come a hell of a long way. So surely this will be far better, right? The age-old real universe to mythical universe has never worked, so why not try it again? And again, it is weak sauce. The actors are not at fault here. In fact, they have some decent talent. But it's the fact the entire film is based on meta, fourth-wall-breaking jokes that constantly remind you that you're watching a movie, and they fall flatter than a Belgian crepe. The special effects are sloppy, and Cringer, like most animated animals, looks pretty bad. The costumes tried for a fake camp look, and then there's the question of why Skeletor's mouth moves like lips at times. It's like a bunch of coked-out studio execs forgot how bones work. The action is good in parts, but the reality is it's now cliche, played-out, cheap joke script meant it was totally unenjoyable, and it inspired more groans out of me than a tired old man getting up for a nighttime wee. This adaptation merely serves to try to parody the things we grew up on as kids, and it missed the mark so badly that all that's left is a skid mark.
3: I know.
4: I hated this film, and I'm giving it one Jaffa out of 10.
3: I need every man, woman, or whatever that is.
4: Not even so bad it's fun. It's just plain bad.
5: It just makes you sound a little very crazy.
4: Masters of the Universe.
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0: 7HOFM, that's Noah Kahan, The Great Divide. The unsurprising, well, the surprising success of that guy has not gone unnoticed by so many, but catchy as hell. It is Bo today. We have got the Wide Variety Workday and new stuff on the way from Madonna and Sabrina. And if you like things a wee bit more retro, don't worry, Bon Jovi's also queued. It's my plus, we have got the inside scoop on pretty much everything for the Hobart Newsroom next 7HOFM.
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11: Good afternoon, I'm Olivia Hicks. The Rockcliffe Government's rescheduled cabinet has been sworn in at a ceremony at Government House in Hobart earlier today. Deputy Premier Guy Barnett has taken on Madeleine Ogilvie's former role as Minister for Environment and Climate Change. Nick Digan's added heritage to his parks portfolio. Felix Ellis has become Minister for Innovation, Science and the Digital Economy, while Jane Howlett has picked up both arts and community and cultural affairs. It comes as the Premier is under increasing pressure to disclose further information around the non-disclosure of legal matters that led to Ms. Ogilvie's resignation from the front bench. A Senate inquiry gets underway in Melbourne today, scrutinising the contentious NDIS bill that will pave the way for the biggest cuts ever to the scheme. The disability community has slammed the changes as dangerous, and the opposition has accused the government of trying to ram the bill through Parliament with as little scrutiny as possible. Liberal leader Angus Taylor says they want to see a sustainable NDIS, and right now that's not happening.
12: And that's why we've supported an inquiry to make sure the legislation that comes to the Parliament for a vote in the end in the Senate is legislation that will deliver a sustainable outcome. That's what we want to see.
11: Close to 17,000 Tasmanians currently access the NDIS. With the Bogues Brewery set to shut down production in Launceston in November this year, discussion is starting to turn about the future of the brewery, which is located on an entire riverfront city block. As it's in a high-risk flood zone, permanent housing wouldn't be suitable for the site. But Launceston councillor Alan Harris says other options, such as student housing or a hotel, could be considered.
13: These are all subject to special area plans, and I guess, you know, as future council could change that decision. But if you like, the underlying common sense of not building houses in a known flood area probably ought to be applied regardless.
11: Plans have been put forward to make Health Star ratings mandatory on all packaged food. Health experts say the labels could help tackle Australia's growing obesity crisis by guiding shoppers toward healthier choices. The ratings, which run from 0.5 star to 5, are currently voluntary but used on fewer than half of products. Food regulators are now considering the change, with a final decision expected next year. And it's dark mofo time in the south of the state. Tasmania Police reminding motorists that there will be road closures over the next fortnight. You are being urged to check the TasPol website before heading into the CBD and prepare for congestion and delays.
10: Get down to Banjo's and tuck into the new Ned Kelly Pie. 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
11: Turning to your sport now, in scans have confirmed Melbourne forward Brody Majacek suffered a fractured neck during a sickening incident in yesterday's win over the Pies. Majacek was stretchered from the field and taken to hospital after hitting his head on the turf. He underwent surgery overnight, with doctors confirming he is up and walking today. And in cricket, Ben Stokes could be in danger of losing the England captaincy for another nightclub incident. He was reportedly involved in an altercation after a test win over New Zealand at Lord's. Harry Brook expected to lead England for the second test at the Oval next week. I'm Olivia Hicks. That's the latest now from the newsroom.
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18: Thanks to the heat pump shop, where the weather is always tickety-boo.
0: Well, the chill is in the air, but we are looking at a 17-degree maximum today. Mostly sunny throughout all of it, so plenty of blue sky. Enjoy it tomorrow. Not a great day to hang the washing out. We're expecting a couple of millimetres of rain late morning and afternoon with a top of 18. But then, rest of the week, not bad. Mostly sunny and 15, same but 16 expected on Thursday and Friday. Right now, it's 15.
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7HOFM, Bon Jovi, It's My Life, it is Bo today. Don't forget, if you are looking for some fun stuff to do, Shiver is back. It is a massive rink. 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Madonna. 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For now, Madonna, Sabrina.

0: 7HO FM, George Michael, Careless Whisper. It is Bo today in the Wide Variety Workday. And tomorrow morning, if you start your day the fun way with Sarah, Mick and Jono, you'll also be able to keep your fingers firmly on the pulse of what is going on with Tassie Devils time. They'll be having chats with players behind the scenes and talking about building the club in its first season as well. It's every Wednesday, 10 past 8, but with all the usual gags and whatnot that goes on to help you get off on the right foot first thing in the morning. That's back tomorrow morning with Sarah, Mick and Jono. Next, though, Pharrell.
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0: G'day, it's Sarah, Mick and Jono. We're back tomorrow.
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0: 7HOFM, Wilson Phillips. Hold on, it is Bo today, and what a hell of a flashback. Now, if you want a flashback in cinema times, you might flashback to some epic stuff that Steven Spielberg has released over the years. Very decorated career. He's got a brand new one that is out this Thursday. It's called Disclosure Day.
1: If you found out we weren't alone, would that frighten you?
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0: 7HOFM, Tate McRae, just keep watching. It is Beau today. That reminds me of the pop-up that you'd get from Netflix. Are you still watching? Yes, I am. I don't need you to remind me that I am a loser watching TV all day. I can do that by myself. News and weather details are on the way. BB Rexha's got a retwist on Faithless. And Red Hot Chili Peppers. I don't ever want to feel. I know. Like I did that day. Oh, I just don't want to feel. News and weather details next.
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14: Good afternoon, I'm Olivia Hicks. Independent MP Peter George says the crossbench will not bring the government down if the Premier refuses to answer questions regarding Madeleine Ogilvie's legal fees. The Greens and three independents have issued an ultimatum to Jeremy Rockliff, demanding he answer multiple questions regarding what he knew and when by Friday morning. Mr George has told the ABC the crossbench won't issue a no-confidence motion if he doesn't comply.
15: We could certainly censure the Premier if he wants to. We can send it to a committee if we want to. We can make orders in Parliament telling him that he must produce documents and so on. So there are a number of things to do. Nobody wants to go that way. There are 20 very simple questions. Most of them are yes or no answers.
14: The federal opposition leader is remaining coy about whether he supports preferencing One Nation at the next election. It comes after Liberal Party President Tony Abbott endorsed a preference deal with Pauline Hanson's party, saying it makes sense. Liberal leader Angus Taylor says they'll do what needs to be done to get a better deal for Australia.
16: People are angry around Australia. I see it all the time. They've had enough of this rotten Labor government that's taking this country in the wrong direction, and we'll work with others to get rid of this rotten Labor government.
14: Tasmania Police says five drivers were pulled over in the space of half an hour for driving under the influence of drugs and alcohol last night in the state's northwest. An 18-year-old Devonport man was disqualified from driving for 6 months after allegedly recording a blood alcohol reading of 0.068, while two men in their 30s had readings almost twice the legal limit. Police say a 35-year-old Burnie man and a 50-year-old from West Ulverston failed roadside drug tests. A welcome boost for our farmers, with the government securing more supplies of fertiliser. Another 31,000 tonnes of fertiliser is on its way to Australia. Agriculture Minister and member for Franklin, Julie Collins, says it will allow farmers to get on with their jobs.
17: For the entire growing season, it's now 1.7 million tonnes of urea that has come into Australia. This is really important for our farmers because it provides them with some certainty in uncertain times.
14: And household confidence has dropped back to 50-year lows, with that cut to the fuel excise proving only temporary relief. According to the latest Westpac Consumer Sentiment Survey, homeowners have also been unsettled by falling property prices. The markets are pricing in a near 0% chance of a rate hike at next week's RBA meeting, but a 50-50 chance at the following meeting.
18: Leslie Vale Landscape and Gravel, for all your gravel and firewood needs.
14: Turning to your sport now, and the Demons have confirmed Brody Mychek fractured his neck in yesterday's King's Birthday clash, playing against his old team for the first time. The forward came down hard on his head from a marking contest with former teammate Billy Frampton in the second quarter. He remains in hospital after having surgery and is said to be in good spirits. And Adelaide won't appeal the tribunal's decision to uphold Taylor Walker's rough conduct ban. He'll miss Thursday's clash with the Bulldogs for pushing a Cats player into a marking contest. I'm Olivia Hicks. That's the latest from the newsroom.
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20: The remains of the day, mostly sunny, heading to 17 degrees. Shower to tomorrow, 18, and mostly sunny for Thursday. Top of 15 degrees.
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That sounds all right, doesn't it? Ed Sheeran, Celestial, and it's Alan doing afternoons. Thanks to 40 Winks at Cambridge. Go to better sleep. Go to 40 Winks. We'll take another 702 FM flashback next. 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

0: 7HLFM, still love that. That is Sam Fender, Olivia Dean, and Rain Me In. It's Alan this afternoon. No sign of rain. Good. Sunny this afternoon. Shower or two tomorrow, though. 18 degrees, not much, and mostly sunny again for Thursday and Friday so far. Coming up from 3, it's the 3pm pickup and the secret sound. Well, I just have to mention it when it comes up. That's coming up around 3:20, your chance to win some cash. We'll play Third Eye Blind next.
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Ugh. Let's pump you up with some new music instead. Music. Josh for Wes. Like a

0: 7HFM. It's almost 3 o'clock. News, sport, and weather coming up next. Then the 3 p.m. pickup this afternoon. Doing it all thanks to Legs and Breasts. 4 locations around Hobart. You're bound to find some great food and fresh food on the way home. News next.
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12: Good afternoon, I'm Olivia Higgs. The Rockcliffe government's reshuffled cabinet has been sworn in at a ceremony at Government House in Hobart earlier today. It's after Madeleine Ogilvie's resignation from the front bench last week amid accusations she misled Parliament over whether she was involved in any Supreme Court action. Guy Barnett, Felix Ellis, Nick Digan and Jane Howlett were sworn into their additional portfolios by the Governor this morning. The opposition leader isn't confirming whether he backs a preference deal with One Nation. It comes after Liberal Party President Tony Abbott endorsed the plan, arguing it makes sense. Liberal leader Angus Taylor says they will do whatever is needed to get rid of Labor.
13: Obviously, these are decisions that will ultimately be made by party organisations over time, but we will work with others to get rid of this rotten Labor government.
12: The search for missing Tasmanian Devil Mary will continue tonight, a week on from her daring escape from a Gold Coast wildlife park. It comes after new footage provided fresh hope for wildlife authorities, with the furry fugitive captured on a resident's security camera, the third credible sighting of the tiny escapee. The elusive animal has spent 7 days on the run after managing to leap over a 1.4-metre fence in the middle of the night. The Hobart City Council hopes its free e-bike library can continue indefinitely, with demand remaining strong a year into the program. The library allows residents to borrow an e-bike for up to 2 weeks to try before they buy. Since its launch, 144 bikes have been borrowed, with some local retailers reporting an increase in sales. Councillor Ryan Poslett says the program has flow-on benefits.
14: Cyclists and pedestrians tend to spend more money in the local economy at local shops, cafes and bars than people who travel by car. So there's a range of benefits for the city. And for the individual, when you cycle, you get incidental exercise.
12: And there's a push to make health star labels compulsory for all packaged food. The Australian Medical Association says it would help people pick healthier options amid the worsening obesity crisis. Right now, the system is voluntary and used on less than half of all products. Food regulators are now considering, with a final decision expected next year.
11: 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Constantly battling food cravings? Feel like your metabolism is against you? 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Always follow the directions for use.
12: Turning to your sport now, and in the AFL, Harris Andrews says he's looking forward to Eric Hipwood's return after 9 months on the sidelines. The Lions now tossing up whether the forward, who has been recovering from knee surgery, plays AFL or VFL this weekend, depending on Thursday's training session. The Brisbane co-captain says Eric has been sorely missed.
15: I think he just really ignites the group with his energy, and whether or not he plays this week, it's regardless, it's really exciting to have him back for selection. So it's great to see the big fella up and go.
12: And newly signed Tasmania Jewels marquee player Steph Reid has been selected for the national team ahead of next month's series against China. The Opals will face China on the 7th and 9th of July at John Cain Arena in their final home series before the FIBA Women's World Cup. Reid was a member of the qualifying squad that finished with a perfect 5-0 record. I'm Olivia Hicks. That's the latest from the newsroom.
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0: Well, a decent day for Hobart today. 17 we were chasing, 18 tomorrow with a shower or two, and for Thursday, 15 degrees and mostly sunny for Hobart. Right now, nearly there, if you're really, really pedantic, 16.8 degrees.
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1: Me not working hard. 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Pit

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0: Here's what's happened today. We do it just before 7 with Sarah, Mick and Jono. We do it at 11 with Bo, and we're doing it now.
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7: Unsure of what to have for dinner? Why not grab a combo from Subway on the way home, starting at just $10?
8: We've got some delays in both directions for the Domain Highway near the Brooker and some minor hold-ups for the Brooker around Lutana. Delay-free run to Kingston on the southern outlet. Tasman Highway also clear to the airport and further out to Sorrell. Usual delays for Main Road through Moona in both directions at Hopkins Street. 300,000 Australians homeless. 7.8 million Australians one meal a day. Feed the hungry. House Australians. Newdeal.au. 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That's the latest real-time traffic on 101.7 7HOFM.
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0: It's Sarah, Mick and Jono. We're back tomorrow.
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0: Catch you tomorrow morning, 6 till 10, with a $1,000 minute after 7:30 with Sarah, Mick and Jono, 7HRFM.

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Now that we've given our tech team a heart attack, let's play some new music instead. New music. Martin Garrix and Ed Sheeran. Repeat it.

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7HLVM, it's almost 4 o'clock, News Sporting Weather coming up next from the Hobart Newsroom. Then we continue the music. Oh, thanks to 40 Winks at Cambridge. Go to bed to sleep, go to 40 Winks, One Republic coming up. That is their tune, Counting Stars. Tiesto, Tate McRae as well.

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15: Good afternoon, I'm Olivia Hicks. The Prime Minister has been asked if he's got any concerns about the Liberal leader stopping short of ruling out a preference deal with One Nation. Angus Taylor is saying he'll do whatever it takes to win the next election, but Anthony Albanese says that may backfire.
16: The Liberal One National Party, indistinguishable these days. And the problem for Angus Taylor is that if he tries to out One Nation, then they become indistinguishable and people more and more will go towards what they see as the real thing.
15: Tasmania Police says five drivers were pulled over in the space of half an hour for driving under the influence of drugs or alcohol last night in the state's northwest. An 18-year-old Devonport man was disqualified from driving for 6 months after allegedly recording a blood alcohol reading of 0.068, while two men in their 30s had readings almost twice the legal limit. Police say a 35-year-old Burnie man and a 50-year-old from West Ulverston failed roadside drug tests. Australia has secured another 31,000 tonnes of fertiliser for the nation's farmers. The government has also got its hands on another 50 million litres of diesel. Agriculture Minister and Member for Franklin, Julie Collins, says it provides our farmers with a bit more certainty.
17: And allows them to get on with their day jobs, and that is, of course, planting crops and keeping Australia's farming system and food system moving through.
15: An escaped Tasmanian devil is keeping Gold Coast wildlife rangers well and truly on their toes. Mary has been spotted on a home security camera about 6 kilometres away from the sanctuary. After disappearing from Paradise Country last week, marking the third credible sighting of the furry fugitive, while she continues to evade authorities, keepers say every sighting is helping narrow down the search area. And Tasmania Police is thanking everyone who so far rolled up their sleeves to donate blood or plasma as part of Team 2390 in honour of the late Constable Keith Smith. Keith wore badge number 2390, and to honour his life and service, the force is aiming to save 2,390 lives together in this year's Emergency Services Blood Drive. Since May 1, when the blood drive started, 256 donations have been made, potentially saving hundreds of lives. You can still take part. To your local Lifeblood Centre for details.
1: Get down to Banjo's and tuck into the new Ned Kelly Pie. 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
15: Turning to your sport now, the Lions could be boosted by the return of Eric Hipwood in this Sunday's clash against the Tigers in Hobart. The forward has been out for 9 months, recovering from a second knee injury. Brisbane co-captain Harris Andrews says Eric ignites the team.
18: He's so reliable as a teammate. He's a guy that, you know, really connects the play well. He's a really important part of our forward line, and it's great to have him back.
15: He still needs to get through training on Thursday to be up for selection. And it's a black tie night in the AFL. The 2026 Hall of Fame is being held at Crown in Melbourne. We're yet to learn if the latest inductees, but we know they have to have been retired at least 5 years before being considered. I'm Olivia Hicks. That's the latest from the newsroom.
1: 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That's dinner sorted.
19: We are looking good on the southern outlet from the CBD to Kingston. A little bit slow at the railway roundabout and on to Davey Street, then passing Sandy Bay Road. There are delays building on the Brooker Highway in both directions between the Domain Highway and Durwood Park, and the Tasman Highway also travelling well over the bridge and out to Sorell. Bowel cancer is Australia's deadliest cancer for people aged 25 to 54. It's important you know the red flag signs and symptoms. Visit bowelcanceraustralia.org. That's the latest real-time traffic on 101.7 7HOFM.
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21: Over the next couple of days, sunny for the remainder of today, except when, of course, the sun sets. 18 degrees, shower two tomorrow. Thursday, 15 degrees and mostly sunny for Hobart.
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0: 7HL fam, it's been, what, 100 years, I think, since I last spoke to Sophie. Hello there.
1: Hello. Happy New Year, we should say.
0: Absolutely. I think last time we spoke, wind was still black and white, but I could be wrong. Okay, so...
1: Oh, come on, at least in MSD.
0: No, not at all. Sepia. Okay, from Wind News, Sophie, what's coming up on the telly at 5.30 tonight?
1: Well, tonight the government's reshuffled cabinet has been sworn in, and it comes as the Premier faces increasing pressure over minister legal fees. So we'll have the latest on that. Jeremy Rockliffe has also been urged to take heed of a new stadium report. Also tonight, police are investigating a second suspicious fire in as many days at a Bellreeve property. We also head to Devonport, where the start of a statewide campaign trying to step up dignity and safety for older Tasmanians gets underway. And we also look at the free e-bike library and how it's helping to wheel out some new modes of transport.
0: Oh, it's not even Monday and he managed to get that pun in there. Well played. Sport, what we got?
1: Well, in sport, Kingra's men's side has celebrated long into the night following that famous Lacassel Jack Cup victory last night. We'll also have a bit of footy news, including an update on Tasmanian Brodie Majacek following that pretty sickening incident in yesterday's King's Birthday AFL clash.
0: Okay, thank you so much, Sophie. As I said, it's about 100 years since we spoke, so I do have a sponsor that have come through for that one. Thanks to McGillicuddy's Florist and Blacksmithery in Elizabeth Street. Thank you.
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5: Jackie!
4: What are you working, Jackie?
5: 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Oh, wow. I'm in shock.
4: $5,000. Now, you've just told us that you're off to Japan in a couple of months, so
5: Yes. You've
4: got the perfect going away
5: present. That's spending money.
4: And I'll tell you what, you've proven to everyone that listens to us that anyone can win.
5: I know. I'm blown away.
6: We'll have the best time in Japan on us. 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
5: Yeah, my grandkids. Yep.
4: Yeah,
5: for sure.
4: We'll have a great time.
5: Thank you so much. I really appreciate it. 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Thank you.
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19: Just getting reports of a crash on the Tasman Highway coming out of the city. Between the city and the Tasman Bridge, there are delays back to Macquarie Street. Once you get past the Tasman Bridge, a great run to the airport and Sorrell. Domain Highway slowing on and off the Brooker. A great run to Kingston from the city on the southern outlet. 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

0: 7HFM, that is Somba and Homewrecker. As we wind down your workday, all thanks to 40 Winks at Cambridge. Go to better sleep. Go to 40 Winks. Will and Woody coming up after 5 o'clock. How well do you know your movies? You'll find out why with the guys when they take over from 5 for the drive home. Britney Spears coming up soon and Harry Styles is next.
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4: 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He went to Gowans and had a face mask on and they said, "Have you got the flu, Mick?" He said, "No, I've got no teeth."
2: And then it slipped down and I didn't.

0: Sarah, Mick and Jono for breakfast.
1: But anyway.
2: Oh, you sound like those people.
1: Karen? Oh, yeah. No, sorry. Definitely.
3: What's the male equivalent of a Karen?
4: A Michael.
1: Ken.
2: A Michael.
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0: Yes, hope you're having a wonderful drive home. Woodrow, very excited this afternoon because Battle of the Gens is on a Tuesday. It's you and I as millennials versus junior producer Annalise who's defending Gen Z. It's a great bit.
1: It's definitely becoming much more, and no offence, Annalise, you are here in the studio. It very much is becoming just us testing you and then laughing at you. I mean, here's an example from a while ago.
0: Annalise, what's a Tarzo?
2: Oh, I would say something to do with Tarzan. Maybe swinging vine to vine. Got to chuck a Tarzo.
1: I'm interested. Do you enjoy this bit?
2: Yeah, I feel like I learn a lot. I feel like I also don't get a lot of like time to like repute. Like you guys have a turn. I feel like sometimes my turns.
0: Or they're just boring.
2: Squashed.
0: Yeah, they're just boring.
3: You end up hearing about some YouTuber's dog who is at the red carpet,
2: and that's like a big deal sometimes. That we have to really know that that's going to be ingrained in pop culture and in history.
0: It's just not.
1: Who's the biggest person in the world right now? The biggest person, most famous person in the world.
2: Oh
1: right now.
2: Gosh, you'd probably say something like Kim Kardashian. You would.
0: Yeah. Sure, she's one of us. So that's fine. So we're still dominating.
2: Yes.
0: You haven't got who's your biggest one though? Rachel Ziegler?
2: No, I wonder if Sydney Sweeney, I would probably say.
0: Is probably your biggest.
2: Yeah.
1: Sweeney?
2: Yeah. Sydney Sweeney. Oh, let me just double check.
0: You'd hate that.
1: Are you happy
2: 28,
1: with that?
2: 28, 1997,
0: you'd
2: that's
0: hate
2: Gen
0: that.
2: Z, I believe.
0: Yeah, right.
1: Yeah, are you happy with her?
0: Nah, you wouldn't be
1: as,
0: happy
1: as your flag bearer.
2: No, I think she's pretty cool.
0: You like her? You reckon she's
2: got
0: you
2: a few
0: reckon,
2: controversial
0: no,
2: opinions
0: don't.
2: That I don't agree with, but.
0: Yeah, you're nice. Well played. Cool. I'm going to get you out of here, AB, because we're going to move on to talk about Kim Kardashian.
2: Oh, really?
0: Yeah, right up next. Okay. She's been banned from the F1, or people are saying she should be banned from the F1.
1: Banned?
0: Banned.
1: You're kidding. Well, because of a faux pas. Because of
0: a faux pas.
1: Kid.
0: She did something at the race.
1: Interesting. All right.
0: I'll tell you what it is up next. Will and Woody, hope you're having a great drive home.
4: Will and Woody for the drive home.
5: Will and Woody!
4: 7HOFM.

0: Will and Woody for your drive home. Battle of the Gens. Actually going to be up next. Producer Annalise embarrassing herself on behalf of Gen Z. In a double edition, which will involve some singing on your part, Annalise. So looking forward to that. Right now, though, I want to talk about the F1. Kim K banned from the F1. Chosen my favourite car song as backing track to talk about the F1.
1: I got a car.
0: Nolsey.
2: Yes.
1: Has he...
0: Nolsey.
1: Has he ever sung at the start of the F1 in Melbourne?
0: Missed opportunity if he hasn't.
1: Just lock him in. Just get him on a 10-year deal. Get him on a 10-year deal.
0: Oh,
1: that would
0: what
1: go
0: a chorus.
1: Off. Like before, do you know him? Before the F1, and then he rolls straight into a national anthem.
0: I was going to say roll straight into a bender. Weekend. So, Kim Kardashian is dating Lewis Hamilton.
1: So obviously it's a bad time to be banned.
0: I only found that out last week. It was in the quiz. Didn't know that.
1: Yeah. Shocking time to be banned because she wants to support her man, Will.
0: She wants to support her man. She wants to go to the race. So, yes, shocking time to be banned. Yeah. I'm not sure if you intended to rhyme three times there, but well done.
2: Thank you.
0: Thank you.
2: We're all on fire today.
0: So she's gone down and the level of entitlement that comes with this, I think, could only be reserved for her. I can't think of many people alive that would steal what she stole from the race. So apparently after each race, there's a designated towel for the winner.
1: A towel. Only the winner gets a towel
0: So the three podiums get a exclusive towel from the race.
1: Sorry. So they get, well, hang on.
0: Yes.
1: If you finish on the podium of F1, you get given a towel.
0: You get an you get a trophy and champagne and the harem of women and all the other things that come with it. That's obviously tongue in cheek. But they get all those things. And they get the driver's championship points, which is what they're actually driving for.
1: But then
0: they get all this exclusive stuff from the race. So it's on this like part of the finish line, which is like the guy that won is called Kimi Antonelli.
1: Yeah.
0: Right? So he was. So it's his towel. It's got his name on it. It's written by his luxury brand. There's three towels. One for first, one for second, one for third.
1: And Kimi's pumped for his towel. He'd be sweaty in there in the cockpit.
0: Well, he hasn't had his towel yet. It's confusing as Kim Kardashian and Kimi Antonelli, but yes.
1: Yeah.
0: He's obviously wants the towel himself down after the race.
1: Yeah.
0: As they're doing the podium thing, Kim Kardashian just rolls in and just swipes his towel.
1: No way.
0: Straight off his little like cachet of goods.
1: Do you think she saw Kimi written on the towel and thought it was for her?
0: 100%.
1: That is awesome.
0: 100%.
1: And to be fair, what other person
0: would go around the world being like, oh, you put a name on a towel for me, which you put on a podium next to the finish of a race. Have great foresight.
1: Thank you, City of Monaco. Right? I will take my towel.
0: Right?
1: It's hot.
0: You're right. Like maybe I am coming for her a little bit because I think she's an awful person. But fair enough. There actually is a genuine miscommunication there.
1: So she grabs the towel. She grabs Kimi's towel. And what does she do with the towel? Wipes the pits.
0: She wipes her. I don't know if she wipes her. She doesn't wipe her pits.
1: It's very hot. It's very hot.
0: I don't know if she'd wipe her pits.
1: So she's using towel to wipe away sweat.
0: She wipes herself down.
1: At what point does she realise that she's using the winner's towel?
0: Well, I don't know. Until afterwards. She just drops it then. She's done it. She wipes herself down. She drops it.
1: Did Kimi get sloppy seconds there? Did Kimi then have to use
0: towel? Lewis Hamilton probably got the sloppy seconds. I'm sorry. That was right out of line.
1: We're on air. It's not the weekend anymore, mate.
0: Shut up. How dare you?
1: Come on, mate.
0: Well, what I want to know, because I think it's really embarrassing, because Kim Kardashian's got kids.
1: Yeah,
0: she's got kids.
1: Yes.
0: And at least what are Kim Kardashian's kids' names? She's got Northwest.
3: North, Saint.
0: Saint.
3: Psalm. And Chicago.
0: Great names. So they're probably looking at this. There's nothing worse than watching your parents or finding out that your parents have stolen something. It's just a strange little thing that happens.
1: Yeah.
0: Because I remember when we'd stayed at a hotel as a family.
1: Mm-hmm.
0: My mum would always steal from the breakfast bar after we'd all finished breakfast with, like, she'd grab a serviette and then she'd load it up with our lunch.
1: Yeah, right.
0: With our family's food for the day.
1: Because often you get the buffet in the morning and at night,
0: yes.
1: but you'd have to pay for your own
0: Absolutely.
1: Lunch.
0: Absolutely.
1: So I think all parents out there were like,
0: she'd
1: try
0: steal,
1: and snaffle
0: she'd
1: as
0: steal
1: much.
0: From the minibar.
1: Would your parents then encourage you to steal?
0: Well, so this was the thing. So I think often if we wanted more, Mum would then say to us, guys, if you want anything special for lunch,
1: load your pocket.
0: Now's the time to go. And I felt okay about it because I don't know why. I feel like she was dodging out of money. But in hindsight, there's always a funny moment because your parents get a bit of cheek about them when they're stealing something as well because they know it's not right. But it's often with like little freebies and things that they know they probably shouldn't steal, but they think is okay too. And I would love to hear those stories. So I would love to hear from you guys, or you can text us. What did your parents steal?
1: Mm. My father would recruit me a lot to steal for him, which I think is that next level of wrong.
0: No, I want to hear the story.
1: Okay,
0: next.
1: Great.
0: Let's go to the calls. Phone lines are open. Yes. What did your parents steal? It might have been in front of you. They might have come home with a trophy one night.
1: Oh, yeah.
0: I'm sure they're still proud of it. We'll take your calls right up next. It's Will and Woody. Hope you're having a wonderful Tuesday's drive home.
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0: It's Will and Woody for your drive home. What did your parents steal? The text line's open. If you'd like to send us a text, Ashley said my grandpa would steal the hot towels from the Chinese banquet. Only when in the car driving home, he'd whip it out like a trophy. Thanks for the text, Ashley.
1: And then dab his brow. He'd dab his brow on the drive home. That's outstanding.
0: Perfect example.
1: Because where do you
0: Where
1: do you find those little towels? You know, I don't see those little towels anywhere apart from Chinese restaurants.
0: They're beautifully rolled. Oh, you get Singapore Airlines. Singapore Airlines, they'll hand them before, actually, on a flight.
1: You get that in your...
0: Yeah, you do. They give you a hot towel.
1: Your cabin luggage.
0: Not a sponsored bit, but you do. You get a hot towel beforehand. Kim Kardashian has stolen the towel of the winning driver at the Monaco Grand Prix on Friday.
1: Awesome stuff.
0: Great stuff. Craig's called. Craig.
2: How are you?
0: This was your ex-partner.
2: Yeah, every time we went shopping, she used to like grab a bunch of grapes and just eat the grapes while we were shopping, but never pay for them. Wow. Either grapes or peanuts.
1: Right, and peanuts. Bloody hell. So, Craig, are we talking like the whole bunch of grapes, or are we talking like she'd snaffle a handful as she walked past? Because I think we're all like a little bit guilty of that. Really?
2: It'd be about, I don't know, 5 to 10 grapes, but it was every time that we went.
0: I don't know if I condone that. I don't know. I want someone fingering my grapes.
1: I'm not fingering them. I'm just taking one.
0: Your mitts would have been all over the other ones as you went through.
1: No. I barely touch another grape. I'm so accurate with it. Just bang, and then I get to try the.
0: You're just saying that.
1: Try the produce. I get to try the produce before.
0: I don't think you can do it. I think that's called stealing.
1: Is that right?
0: Well, that's the phone topic, I suppose. What did your parents steal? By the way, Craig, that was his partner. It's parents, guys.
1: Yeah, but she might have a child.
0: I don't know if the producers are to blame. I said parents.
3: I get on board with Craig, though. It's a good story.
1: Yeah, and she might have kids.
0: At the end of the day, you're putting them across. So
3: that could be parents.
0: That does matter. He could be. But it was, what did your parents
3: do? Did you ask Craig? No.
0: Yeah, but more importantly, did you ask Craig?
1: Hey, Craig.
0: Clearly not.
1: Hey, Craig. Craig, does your ex-partner have kids?
4: No, she doesn't.
1: There we go. It's a great story. We can't allow it, though.
0: Sorry, mate, it goes outside the rules.
1: I'm sorry.
0: 0429. If you've got a good one and you want to text us through, what did your parents steal? Jade.
5: Hey, boys.
0: What did your parents steal, Jade?
5: Oh, so my dad was a volunteer at the Sydney Olympics. He worked on a few races like the marathon and the walk. I can't remember which one it was, but him and his mates all got together and stole a giant esky from the Sydney 2000 Olympics. And to this day, it's still on our back deck at home. And whenever we have people over, that gets filled up and
0: awesome
5: they tell the story all over again.
0: Great merch.
1: So it's got all the Sydney Olympics 2000 on the side of it and stuff?
5: 100%.
0: Oh, that's good merch.
1: So when he stole it, Jade, was it full of drinks as well?
5: I don't know, but it's pretty big. Like, it's like 1.5 meters high by about, I don't know, like you could give it a hug and not go around. So I don't know how they did it with them.
0: Really?
1: Awesome.
0: 1.5 meters high. Wow, that's great. Those eskies that are like trackside. They look like the most full eskies of all time.
1: Oh, it's just crisp every time. Everything. Such crisp ice in all of them as well. Yeah. Well done to your dad. Don't condone stealing, of course.
0: No, don't condone. But if you are, surely that comes with the territory of working these sorts of events. Like if you're a ball boy, you're going to take an Australian Open towel.
1: Of course you are.
0: They just know that.
1: No,
0: right?
1: Actually, my cousin was a ball boy. He had to hand back his shoes in his outfit. Couldn't even keep the hat. Disgusting.
0: Wow. What?
1: Yeah, he had to hand back his shorts.
0: Did he do something
1: his
0: wrong?
1: Sweaty shorts. No, every year he ended up becoming like the captain of the ball boys. He was an outstanding
0: ball
1: boy.
0: This whole thing's sounding more and more like a lie.
1: Sandy's
0: text, my parents used to steal those blankets during flights. Yes, my partner started stealing them actually. I think they give them to you. We've started taking them.
1: Yeah, I think that's totally fair.
0: Because like, when you're in an airport with kids, it's just nice to have them wrapped up.
1: But bloody oath, mate.
0: Have you seen those people that cover their child in the towel completely?
1: Yeah. No.
0: They like mummify their kid in the towel to make sure they don't get the cold, crisp air.
1: I'd be very comfortable. I'd love to be mummified in a towel on a plane. Mummify me next time we fly. We're flying tomorrow. Mummify me.
0: Let's go to Corey.
1: Corey, what did your parents steal?
6: Hey, fellas. My mother-in-law, every time she's at the hotel or on a cruise or anything, she'll take any soap or any of the little, the little ones in the bathroom, empty water bottles for the pump shampoo and the conditioner and whatever it be in the shower.
1: What? Hang on. So if you can't take the whole vessel, she will get an empty water bottle, pump it full of the quality shampoo and conditioner.
6: Absolutely.
1: That's wow. That's a whole new level.
0: Never heard of that, Corey, because they bolt them to the wall these days.
6: Yeah, that's right. Yeah. But I reckon her favourite thing to do would be take her old pillow from home with her and swap it out with a hotel pillow. And...
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10: Good afternoon. Lots of action in the CBD for the afternoon knockoff, including Macquarie Street and Davie Street. Heavy going onto the Tasman Bridge, heading outbound on both the Tasman Highway and the Domain Highway. The Brooker also busy both ways between the Domain Merge and Goodwood Road. 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

0: Will and Woody for your drive home. Junior producer Annalise is in the studio. She's a Gen Zer. Woods, you and I are millennials. We're going to try and find out which generation is most out of touch.
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0: Just double checking, Invisalign out?
3: Invisalign in. For another like 4 months. I know. I said it a few weeks ago.
0: You've spoken too much about this. It was just a yes or no.
4: Your teeth looking good.
0: It was a yes or no. It was a yes or no.
4: Looking good.
3: Thank you.
0: So, AB, this is all about finding things that are in the zeitgeist that we think are relevant, that Gen Zers think are relevant, trying to find out which one of us is most out of touch. I feel like you've been pretty cold recently. Button pusher Tommy, you've got a question?
5: Yeah, Annalise mentioned the other day that she hasn't seen the movie Practical Magic.
0: Oh, wow.
3: Yeah, I know. I only found out what it was a movie, like, the other day.
4: What did you think it was?
3: I thought it was I still don't know, but
0: a book of spells?
3: I assume it's a movie about magic.
5: Yeah.
4: Bang on. There you go.
3: And I now know Nicole Kidman's in it.
0: Yeah.
4: And Bullock. Sandra Bullock.
3: Oh, really?
4: Yeah, Bullock. Young Bullock. Now, we're using your trick on us today, though, Annalise, because you tricked us.
0: Yes, you tricked us. You swindled us.
3: I love that.
4: A bit of bum foolery was going on.
3: A little bit of a win for the Gen Z.
0: Yeah, well, that's all you've got.
4: You did this TikTok trend on us where basically we get given the karaoke of a song that we don't know.
3: Yes.
4: And we can see the words in front of us, but we aren't given the...
0: The melody.
4: And we're trying to figure out what the melody is.
3: Yes.
4: Now, I've got some audio of, who's this? This is Will. This is you giving it a go.
0: What am I singing? Is this Zara Larsson or Zara Larsson?
2: I never ended Midnight Sun.
4: Oh, dear.
2: Never That's ending
0: awful.
2: Midnight Sun.
0: That was bad.
3: It's hard. That's so bad.
0: That was bad. Woody's was bad as well, though. Woody's was very, very bad.
2: You make me want to make you fall in love. Oh, late at night, I'm thinking about you.
4: You can tell I'm Sabrina Carpenter there, though. I brought the sex.
3: I kind of like the make them think about it. Yeah. I like it.
4: I think you
3: should email Sabrina and tell her that she should do that version.
4: Thank you. I will.
3: Don't email Zara, though.
4: Now, I believe Lizzie Hu, when she came in to fill in for me, she also had a go at Zara last. Now, I haven't heard this.
0: Lizzie Hu. I mean, shout out to Lizzie for filling in for you. She's a legend. We love her. But one of the worst voices I've ever heard is her doing Zara Larsson as well.

0: Really bad. Really bad. Really bad. And it went on.
1: Lizzie. I love Lizzie. She's it went on. The best.
0: Now, right next, Annalise.
2: Yes.
0: How do you think you're going to go? With a couple of songs, I should say a few songs, we have been in a lot of ways batting down, like really in terms of the melodies we've had to come up with. These are niche melodies that the kids might know.
2: I wouldn't say niche. They're pretty big.
0: Well, look, these are niche melodies. You've been throwing us niche melodies. We're going to be throwing you iconic anthems.
3: Generational songs we're going to give you.
0: Songs you would have heard at any wedding. Dance in any karaoke bar.
3: Yeah.
0: These are verified, certified bangers. Mm-hmm. And if you don't know them, there's going to be so much egg on your and all of Gen Z's face.
2: Well, I've said it once and I'll say it again. Music's my thing. I know, I might not know the title, but I'll know the song.
0: Okay.
2: I'm a bit of a music whiz. I might not know the title, but I can belt songs.
0: We're looking forward to that.
3: Music whiz up next.
2: Yeah.
0: Yeah, music whiz up next.
3: Mainly melodies.
2: Yeah, hopefully there's Elton John in there. That's what I'm saying.
0: Might need to get the air freshener because I think you might have.
2: I don't know the song names
0: one,
2: of things.
0: Song one.
2: I know the lyrics.
0: Right. Song one.
3: Here we go.
2: I see a little man silhouette of a scaramouche. We do the fandango. Thunderbolts of lightning. Very, very frightening me. Galileo, Galileo, Galileo, Galileo, Galileo.

0: Monstrosity. Very good, AB. Well done.
1: I think you've done pretty well.
0: Very good. Well done. That's a warm up. Got to know that one. Got to know that one.
2: That was very
0: Bohemian Rhapsody, Queen. Easy. All right, let's do number two,
2: really
0: please.
2: Really easy.
0: Song two.
2: Okay.

0: Go
1: here
0: on.
1: We go, baby.
2: Well, I will go down with this ship and I won't put my hands up and surrender. There will be no white flag above my door.
1: Nailed it.
2: I'm in love.
1: Piece of piss.
0: Do you know that song?
2: And always will be.
0: Do you know that song?
1: She's bend it. She's bend it.
2: Is that not it?
1: Well done. Nowhere near it.
0: So off.
1: It was Dido White Flag. Dido White Flag.
2: Surrender.
3: Yeah, you got close.
0: You know that song.
2: Yeah, I've heard it.
0: Unbelievable. It's got a song three.
1: Piece of piss.
0: Song three. Give me more.
1: Okay, so this is my favourite. Song three. Here we go, song three.
2: Oh, you guys don't know, but I kind of love Nickelback.
1: Really?
0: Here we go.
1: Okay, great.
2: Don't get me on the niche track.
1: The good thing is that there's a win-win here for
2: Look
1: us.
2: Look at this photograph. Every time I do it makes me laugh. How did Alex go so red? And what the hell's in Joey's head? And this is where I grew up. I think the prison owner fixed it up. I never knew ever we went. I can't read. The second floor is so hard for sneaking out. And this is where I went to school. Most of the time I had better things to do. Criminal record says I broke in twice. I must have done it half a dozen times. I wonder if it's too late.
1: I'm not sure what she's trying to do, if
2: Should
1: it's an
2: I go
1: impersonation.
2: Back
1: or...
2: and try graduate.
1: She's...
2: That's better now or back then.
1: Here we go.
2: If I was a woman.
1: Build AB.
2: Then
1: Build AB. Here we go.
0: Bring it home.
1: Bring it home. Here we go.
2: Oh my God. Every memory of looking.
0: You missed it.
2: Goodbye.
0: Oh, no. Absolutely spooned it. There's a huge build.
1: No,
0: you let it straight through your head.
2: Why did I
1: She got overconfident. She got overconfident.
2: I can't even remember how the chorus goes.
0: You got to back yourself.
2: Goodbye.
1: Disaster. Disaster. Another win for the millennials. They ride off into the sunset.
0: Thank you, Chad Kroger. Thank you, Chad.
1: Great stuff. It is Will and Woody. Hope you're having a wonderful drive home.
4: 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Now with 20% more stories about Woody having IBS, put the hummus dip down, Woody.
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0: Bill and Woody. Driving you home, your shot at $1 million in less than 5 minutes' time now, every day with us at the same time. Woods.
1: No one likes having their parenting judged.
0: No.
1: Probably the worst thing you can receive is like any form of judgment about how you're parenting. But right now, Wilbur.
0: Agreed. Is this because of what I said to you on Friday?
1: I can't remember what you're referring to.
0: That's a good thing.
1: But I just think that there's so many things I do as a dad which are like brilliant. I'm like, you've done it again. You feel really confident in yourself. But at the end of the day, I can't be 100% sure if I've been a good dad in a certain situation. So I want to bring something to the radio show that I like to call good dad, bad dad. And this is where I want your full honesty. Because I feel like I did something recently in a parenting, like a parenting thing, where I was like, bloody hell, I could almost write a book on that. Like I've done something really good.
0: Cool.
1: But I want your honesty.
0: Yeah.
1: I want your full truth as to whether you think, yeah, I nailed this.
0: Great. Yep.
1: As you know, I like to take Remy to the pub, my three-year-old daughter to the pub.
0: Dad.
1: Wait, no, let's do it. I haven't started yet. That's obviously a great daddy-daughter activity going to the pub. That's not what I'm... Yes, it is, sound effect.
0: I know, mate.
1: Yes, it is.
0: I know.
1: I love it.
0: It's called a great activity.
1: Yes, it is.
0: What?
1: We get to bond. It's one-on-one time with dadda.
0: Getting drunk in front of your child.
1: I do not get drunk. I responsibly have three to four. Three or four, that is it. And she doesn't have any booze.
0: Oh, funny, Annalise.
1: Oh, yeah. Anyway, that's not the bit I'm talking about.
0: Okay.
1: So sometimes when we're going to a busy pub because daddy wants to watch the game of the round.
0: Jesus Christ, mate. It'd better turn soon.
1: We'll catch the train just in case. Well, we'll catch the train because we like catching the train, right?
0: Okay.
1: I had a conversation with her on the way to the busy pub where I said, now, Remy, you know how dad's lost you a couple of times?
0: Oh, Jesus.
1: That's just honesty, because she does remember. She remembers. I don't know. Have you lost a child?
0: No.
1: They remember. Anyway, so I'll say, you know how I've lost you a couple of times?
0: Yeah.
1: And she'll reel them out. Yep, museum. You lost me at the K-pop Demon Hunters rave. I'm like, yeah, all those times.
0: Yeah.
1: So I was like, okay, we should have a chat about what happens if you and daddy get separated.
0: Yeah.
1: She was like, yeah. And I was like, okay, if you can't find me, if you can't see me, try and find a woman with a child. Find a mum.
0: Oh, yeah.
1: Okay, specifically find a mum, all right? And you can trust them. You walk up to a woman with a child and you say, hey, I've lost my dad, and you talk to them.
0: Sorry, before you go on.
1: Yeah.
0: Like, you're just going to the pub with her at this stage, right?
1: Busy.
0: Okay.
1: And again,
0: like, I feel like you should be able to keep track of your child if you're going one-on-one to a restaurant.
1: I get that, but it's just a good thing to discuss. And I would recommend doing this with your children. So I'm just having this chat, right?
0: Don't bring my kids into this.
1: Well, I think you should have the chat, mate.
0: All right.
1: Because once you lose them, it's horrific. Anyway, they need to have a plan. So I say to her, like,
0: yes.
1: Trust woman with child.
0: Yes.
1: And then naturally she says, okay, what about a man with a child? And I was like, nah. I just reckon go mum.
0: Why?
1: In my mind, I was just like, do you know what? If you're going to choose anyone, it's just mum with child.
0: Okay.
1: Okay. If you see a man with a child, nah.
0: Okay.
1: Don't trust them.
0: Okay.
1: Right? Okay. So I'm walking there going like, she's taken that in. I have absolutely nailed it. On the walk to the pub, every single male that we walked past, she would point at and say, I don't trust you. I don't trust you. I don't trust you.
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3: 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The answer was a lot.
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19: Good evening, I'm Olivia Hicks. The Tasmanian Premier has issued an apology over his handling of an issue that caused one minister to resign from his front bench. The Greens and three independents have called on Jeremy Rockliffe to answer questions when he first became aware of Madeleine Ogilvie's Supreme Court proceedings and when she misled Parliament. Today, Mr. Rockliffe said a clarifying statement provided by Ms. Ogilvie should have been broader, and he apologised for failing to interrogate the issue further. He also said new measures will be introduced to strengthen transparency and accountability around the use of public funds for legal matters. The Prime Minister has been asked if he's got any concerns about the Liberal leader stopping short of ruling out a preference deal with One Nation. Angus Taylor is saying he'll do whatever it takes to win the next election, but Anthony Albanese says that may backfire.
20: The Liberal One National Party, indistinguishable these days. And the problem for Angus Taylor is that if he tries to out One Nation, then they become indistinguishable and people more and more will go towards what they see as the real thing.
19: The hunt continues for a missing Tasmanian devil on the Gold Coast, but a fresh sighting has sparked more hope. Mary was caught on a resident security camera a week after escaping Paradise Country Wildlife Park. Wildlife rangers say the elusive animal is likely hiding in nearby bushland, with teams searching around the clock to track her down. Tasmania Police is thanking everyone who has so far rolled up their sleeves to donate blood or plasma as part of Team 2390 in honour of the late Constable Keith Smith. Keith wore badge number 2390, and to honour his life and service, the force is aiming to save 2,390 lives together in this year's Emergency Services Blood Drive. Since May 1, when the blood drive started, 256 donations have been made, saving 768 lives. You can still take part, head to your local Lifeblood Centre for details. And Aussie musician G-Flip has revealed a huge boom in their career after a 2025 song was featured in the hit series Off Campus. Track Bed on Fire, boosting the LA-based singer's global popularity, with streams reportedly through the roof and their manager's phone ringing off the hook. Filming for season two of the show is already underway.
21: Leslie Vale Landscape and Gravel, for all your gravel and firewood needs.
19: Turning to your sport now, and Collingwood defender Billy Frampton has been hit with a three-game ban of his tackle on Brody Majacek, which left the 33-year-old with a fractured neck. The match review officer charging Frampton with rough conduct, grading the incident as careless, severe impact and high contact. Majacek underwent surgery overnight, with doctors confirming he is up and walking today. And Elliot Yole has reflected on the moment teammate Ruben Ginby went down in the Eagles' weekend loss to Port. Yole, who was watching from the bench at the time, says the nature of the injury caught him by surprise.
22: Yeah, I thought Hammy. Fairness to Rubes, who does a quad at full tilt? Like, that just doesn't really happen that often. Everyone would just assume a Hammy, and I did as well, until after.
19: I'm Olivia Hicks. That's the latest from the newsroom.
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25: Still busy traffic around the CBD on Davie and Macquarie Streets, as well as the railway roundabout. Tasman Highway slowing between the city and the Tasman Bridge. The main highway is heavy both ways near the Brooker. The Brooker slowing outbound through Lutana, and the southern outlet also slowing inbound onto Macquarie Street. Zero immigration. Pensions up by 30%. Abolish student debt. Double the health budget. NewDeal.au. 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That's the latest real-time traffic on 101.7 at 7HO FM.
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29: Down to 9 degrees overnight. Double that for the top temp of 18 for tomorrow. Shower or two. Thursday, 15 degrees, mostly sunny. And Friday so far, mostly sunny with a top of 16 degrees.
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0: Oz.
1: Alrighty, so it's a shot at $1 million for the rest of this month as well. We are going to be giving away, hopefully, that million at the end of the month. Woods, Hannah is playing today.
2: Hello, Hannah.
3: Hi.
2: Hello. Now.
4: Hi.
2: Hannah, it's repeat week this week. Okay, so every single question you are going to hear today has already been asked.
3: Yep.
2: Do you listen to the quiz every day?
3: I was listening yesterday, if that counts.
2: All right. Well, you've got yesterday's questions, tick. But we're rewarding people that listen.
1: It's a repeat of last week's questions.
2: All right.
3: Well, it's all right. We'll give it a go anyway.
2: You'll give it a go. So 60 seconds on the clock, Hannah. You've got to get 10 questions right. Can pass. Have to take your first answer.
3: Yeah.
2: Good luck, Hannah.
3: Thank you.
1: How old are you, Hannah?
3: 18.
1: Wow-wee, $1 million as an 18-year-old. Oh, my God.
2: What would you spend it on, Hannah? First thing you'd buy, $1 million.
3: Go towards a holiday and also pay off my uni fees because they're pretty expensive.
1: Yeah, uni, the Hex.
3: Yeah.
1: Okay, yeah. Shocking name, the Hex, in hindsight. Surely they saw that and they were like,
2: apt.
1: This looks like a little bit of a curse that the government's given you.
3: Yeah.
1: Which is what it is.
2: Yeah, it is. It is.
1: Why didn't they fix that?
2: Hex.
3: Yeah.
1: It's all thanks to Deal or No Deal, a Millionaire Hot Seat Weeknights from 6:30 on Channel 10. Your shot at $1 million, which we will be doing at the end of this month, Woods. You are in with a shot, Hannah, so we could be seeing you at the end of the month for the final game. But right now, let's try and get you $1,000.
3: Okay.
1: Are you ready to go?
3: Yeah.
1: Who sings "Where Is My Husband"?
3: Ray.
1: What do you call the leftover bit of the apple you don't eat?
3: The core.
1: What popular TV show chronicles the love of hockey players Hollander and Rosanov?
3: Off campus.
1: From which country does the traditional cooking style teriyaki originate?
3: Japan.
1: How many female prime ministers has Australia had?
3: One.
1: What is the name of the soft drink company famous for its Christmas ad featuring polar bears?
3: Coke.
1: What tech company is the owner of Beats headphones?
3: Pass.
1: What are the names of the twin sisters and the Veronicas?
3: Pass.
1: What polarizing actress had her scene cut from the movie The Devil Wears Prada 2?
3: Pass.
1: What song is used in the opening sequence of the movie Clueless?
3: Pass.
1: What tech company is the owner of Beats headphones?
3: Pass.
1: What are the names of the twin sisters and the Veronicas?
3: The Merrill Twins.
2: What was that?
3: Merrill Twins.
1: No.
3: Sorry.
1: No, that's okay. Don't apologize. I just have to say yes or no. That's the rules. You did really well. Up until question 7. Which tech company is the owner of Beats headphones? The answer was Apple.
3: Yeah.
1: I've got a Beats headphone cover. So does Sexy Darcy, our digital producer. He copied me.
2: Must be cool. I might have to get one.
1: As cool as they get.
2: Might have to get one. Where do I get that from?
1: He also copied his shoes from Joe, our EP. Found out today.
2: Whoa,
5: all right. It's outrageous.
1: Copied his shoes, copied his phone. Yeah. So it's all a show. It's a charade. The names of the twin sisters and the Veronicas, Hannah, were Jess and Lisa.
3: Oh, right.
1: Yeah, you don't care. God, you're 18 and this is the sound that my daughter's going to make to me when I tell her something that I think is relevant.
2: Get used to it.
1: All right.
2: Get used to it.
1: Sydney Sweeney was cut from Devil Wears Prada 2. Kids in America by Kim Wilde was the movie from the opening sequence of Clueless. And I'm just being reminded that Hollander and Rosanov were from the other steamy ice hockey TV show, Annalise, is that right?
5: Heated rivalry.
1: Yeah,
2: wrong one.
1: Flip of a coin. Yes. At the end of the day, who cares? Woods.
2: Still in with a chance to win $1 million, though, Hannah. See you later.
1: See you later, Hannah.
2: Wilbur, I love my wife.
1: Oh, dear.
2: I love it. I love everything about it. No, you don't have to be like that.
1: Well, I know that you always start things off about her. You were laughing at her wearing a sauna hat the other day that she thought was a real hat.
2: Very funny.
1: And this started with, I love her.
2: I need to say that again. She wears socially a sauna hat.
1: Oh, she's stuck with
2: it. Not realizing that it's
1: a sauna. She's stuck with it.
2: Yeah, she's barreling on with it.
1: I thought you told her.
2: I did. And she's like, you know what? It fits me. And I think it's really working.
1: Good for her.
2: And I was like, sure. And if you bump into a sauna, perfect. I do though want to talk about something that she does that I just hate.
1: Oh, great.
2: And I love her.
1: Great.
2: But I hate this.
1: I'm here for it. It's up next, Will and Woody.
6: It's Will and Woody.
7: Will and Woody!
6: For
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0: Will and Woody.
1: You're having a wonderful drive home. Woods.
2: Once again, I just want to headline this by saying that I love my wife. She's the best. She's extraordinary, and I just couldn't imagine a life without her. Having said all of that.
1: Yes.
2: I just hate this one thing that she does. And I think there might be other people out there who do this thing, and it just has to stop. So we were away on the weekend, and something that I make very clear when we're away is whose towel's whose. Just, you know, it's a foreign environment, so we don't have your common hanging spot of your towel. So it's really good just to label, like, right, I'm hanging my towel. I'll go out of the bathroom. I'll hang my towel in the shared living room space on one of the cupboard doors. And that's my towel.
1: I think we might need to wind back a little bit.
2: Yeah.
1: Why do you have such a phobia of using your partner's towel?
2: I'll get to that.
1: Okay.
2: I'll get to that. So I say my towel, right? And then and I don't care what you do with your towel. You hang it anywhere. That's my towel. Now, I find that when I get out of the shower and then I go to my towel, if I can feel that towel is damp, I know that she has used it.
1: Yeah.
2: She has used my... There is nothing worse, Will. There is no... And this happens at home as well. But I was just reminded of it aggressively over the weekend when we were away. There is nothing worse than when someone uses your towel.
1: I find, like, when I was sharing my bathroom with my brothers growing up, shocking feeling.
2: The damp towel. You feel it immediately.
1: You start thinking about where they've put it, and it's intense.
2: Disgusting.
1: My partner, though.
2: But it'll be
1: like,
2: damp,
1: it's not as bad. I mean, she's clean when she gets out of the shower.
2: I get that. But so don't you like the feeling, though, when you get out of a towel?
1: We all love a dry towel.
2: Crisp towel on the face that immediately dries you.
1: Yeah, we all love a dry towel. But you're
2: ready
1: sharing.
2: To attack the
1: but
2: day.
1: You're sharing. There sharing's was, caring. Were you slow to get in the shower? Have you got long hair like her that she needs to wrap up in a towel?
2: No, she can have all these things. She can have two.
1: There's only two towels.
2: Have two of your towels.
1: There's only two towels.
2: Do not take my towel because all I ask for.
1: This sounds like the thermostat debate. And you sounded sexist.
2: I just wanted a crisp.
1: You're sounding sexist.
2: This is not about gender.
1: It is, mate.
2: This is not
1: You haven't
2: about
1: got the
2: gender.
1: Long hair. We all know chicks like
2: to.
1: Using the two
2: I used
1: towels.
2: To. I used to, and I still managed my own towel regime. I managed my
1: good
2: own.
1: Good for you.
2: I managed
1: and then just
2: own.
1: Finished making the statue. No. Here lies Woody Whitelaw. He managed his own towel regime.
2: Look.
1: Even when he had dreadlocks. Brackets, yes, he had dreadlocks.
2: All right, I'm going to put it down. I would go as far to say, though, that someone using your towel is the worst thing out of everything out there that someone can use of yours.
1: Oh, that is ridiculous. No,
2: challenge
1: no,
2: me.
1: No.
2: Challenge
1: no.
2: me.
1: Nowhere near as bad as someone using your charger.
2: It's way... The charger is exactly the same.
1: The charger is the most annoying... When they don't bring it back and you're like, I am out of battery...
2: Yeah,
1: and you're in bed.
2: Yeah.
1: You're in bed. You're warm. It's cold at the moment.
2: Yeah.
1: You roll over and you go, geez, I need to charge my phone for tomorrow because I need to wake up, set an alarm. You roll over, your charger's gone. And you turn to your partner and you go, where's my charger? And they go, I'm actually not sure.
2: Yeah. No, that's frustrating. I'll hear it. It's not as bad as towel, but I will hear it. It's a frustrating moment. The difference between the towel and the charger, though, is the charger is fine. It still operates at 100%.
1: If you can find it.
2: Yeah, no, fair.
1: If you can find it.
2: No, look, it's a fair one to bring up.
1: Though. Sunglasses.
2: What's the most annoying thing
1: Sunglasses.
2: That someone uses of right yours?
1: There. Yeah, right up there.
2: I don't ask you permission. Annalise, you have one that you wanted to bring up.
3: Yeah, our family used to use mum's toothbrush.
2: What?
3: Just everyone would just, there was like one, there was,
1: I used,
3: there was like
1: I used
3: five
1: to do that.
3: Toothbrushes,
1: I used to do that.
3: But we'd all use the pink
1: one. We had a bit of a toothbrush rule, that thing is going as well.
2: Hang on, what?
3: It'd be wet and you just like
1: suck
3: it.
1: Yeah, you just get in there.
2: You're punishing yourself.
1: Well, because the toothpaste disinfects, I find,
3: so it's
1: anyway.
3: It's fine.
1: Yeah, because there was only ever like one, mum would only ever buy like one toothbrush.
2: For the family?
1: No, for like the kids.
2: Toothbrush.
1: And you'd update it. So you'd always see like the best one and you'd always, the others would just kind of be like a bit of a graveyard of toothbrushes and you'd always go for the best one.
2: Just reminded me, no, there was always
1: a good
2: toothbrush.
1: One. There was always a good one in rotation.
2: And, you know, you're right.
1: Because it was $30 for a toothbrush.
2: Yeah.
1: Like, you little critters could just... Yeah, it was. It used to be expensive.
2: Did you say $30 for a toothbrush?
1: I think so.
2: What the hell have you
1: been
2: shopping,
1: mate? Electric toothbrushes?
2: Oh, electric. Not when we were kids, mate.
3: Must be nice.
2: Yeah, not when we were kids.
1: Well, I actually had someone brush my teeth for me. All right.
2: What's the most annoying thing that someone uses of yours? Take them up next. I still think towels the worst.
1: You can also text us through if you'd like to.
2: Oh, yeah, text us.
1: Most annoying thing for someone to borrow of yours. Do them right up next on Will and Woody. Hope you're having a wonderful drive home.
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5: What are you reckon, Jackie?
6: 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Thank you. Oh, wow. I'm in shock.
7: $5,000. 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
6: 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You've
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6: 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Yep. 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
7: We'll have a great time.
6: Thank you so much. 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

0: It's Will and Woody. I'd be having a brilliant drive home. Woodrow, right now, the most annoying item that someone can borrow or use of yours. Yes. You can text us as well.
1: I still think towel. There've been some great suggestions so far, but I just think when you get out of a shower and you dab yourself with a damp towel that's been used, it's nothing worse. Nothing worse, William.
0: Well, mate, a guy called Ray's text in. Ray on the text, he agrees. He's lads, love your work. Long time listener here. Most annoying had to be towel or shaving gel for me.
1: Oh, shaving gel.
0: From Ray.
1: A lot of shaving gel, though.
0: A shaver would be annoying as opposed to shaving gel.
1: Yeah, shaver would be very annoying. I've only used my partner's shaver, though. So I've never had my shaver used. Let's go to Rhiannon here.
0: Yeah, I've only ever used my partner's shaver. Right? And it's not a good, not for
1: Venus. I'm your Venus.
0: Yeah, they're great.
1: I'm your fire.
0: They're really good.
1: Your desire.
0: They do a great job.
1: So smooth. They've got a gel in the head. Let's go to Rhiannon here. Not a paid bit. Rhiannon, most annoying item for you that someone's used.
2: My car. They always move the chair, the mirrors, the side mirrors, and it's so hard readjusting it back.
1: It's right up. I would go as far to say, and if this is unsafe, just disregard this comment, but I would go as far to say that if you are borrowing someone's car, you can't rearrange anything. Just deal with it.
0: No, because they've got to be safe. Because they've got to. Yeah. That's why you move the mirrors.
1: That's a good point.
0: I think it does. Well, that's important. Yeah. The first thing you do is check you can see all your mirrors and check you can see all the way around.
1: Yeah, absolutely.
0: Test the brain.
1: Silly comment from me. What I would say though is, if you, I think there needs to be some sort of line drawn as to like where the petrol's at when you borrow the car. You got to fill it back up to that line.
0: It depends how much you borrow it for, but I would say if you borrow someone's car, you give them a full tank. That's what my parents always taught me.
1: Yep.
0: If you borrow someone's car, you fill the car right up and you say, thank you.
1: Do you want to borrow my car tonight? Paula, this is something your daughter does.
3: Yes. Hi, guys.
1: Hi, Paula.
3: Thanks, Paula. So I have a little Manicare towel that I use to remove my makeup. Put it with water and it comes off nice and easily, right?
1: Yeah.
3: I bought her one.
1: Yeah.
3: But she doesn't use hers. She uses mine. Not only does she use it, but she doesn't wash it after it's used. So when I go to use it, it's filthy black.
1: Disgusting. Disgusting. Oh. Paula, why doesn't she use her own, Paula?
3: I have no idea. She uses my makeup. She's got her own.
0: I think the makeup thing's a whole nother ball game, isn't it? We've got Zali who's texted through who said the most annoying thing someone could use is an eyelash extension spoolie. I hope I pronounced it correctly.
1: Yeah, what is that, Annalise?
4: Audible groan from you, Annalise.
1: What is that?
5: It's like the thing that you put your like mascara on with. It's a spoolie, you know, the little, and you can
0: just
5: brush
0: your eyebrows.
5: Just
0: saying it slowly doesn't mean I know what it is.
4: It's a spoolie.
1: It looks like a torture device.
5: Yes, it's like a stick with little fluffy hairs on it.
1: It's a stick.
6: It's the bit that goes.
0: I used to put that on my goatee to
1: fill it out a bit.
5: A spoolie.
0: It's the thing that applies the mascara.
5: Exactly.
0: It's the brush that applies the mascara.
1: Looks like the back end of an arrow.
5: That's exactly what it looks like.
0: No, it doesn't.
5: It's a little less dangerous and more fluffy.
1: You know I've vowed it.
0: No, it doesn't.
1: It's like, Robin Hood had a lot in his little bag.
0: it looks like a tiny toilet brush.
1: Spoolie or arrow would be a great guy.
0: It's a minuscule toilet. Thank you. I've nailed it. Thank you very much.
1: Yours is better.
0: Thank you very much.
1: You couldn't let me have it. Let's go to Sarah here. What's the worst thing someone can borrow, Sarah?
7: Oh, my kids, when they borrow my water bottle and then you're out in the middle of the day and they backwash into it and
0: I actually had this moment on the weekend when I didn't bring my daughter's water bottle. She asked if she'd borrow mine.
1: I discussed.
0: She said, can I have a drink? And I was like, well, you have to use mine. And I watched the ham and cheese sandwich go back down the straw. I watched it go back down the straw.
1: Disgusting.
0: Yeah. The only good thing about that is I offered Sam a drink straight away afterwards as well. you got to get the little wins, you know? When you're battling like that, you got to have the little wins.
1: You do. Well done. Olivia, worst thing someone can borrow?
8: Yeah, I get so annoyed when my friends use my hoverboard. My friend Chloe used my hoverboard and I've been charging it for hours and hours full charge and she made it die.
1: Oh, you're kidding.
0: I was like, what?
1: A lot of questions here, Olivia. You have a hoverboard?
8: Yeah.
0: Wow.
8: It doesn't actually hover though.
0: Sorry. It's just on wheels.
8: Yeah.
1: Why do you call it a bit of an outrage then,
0: isn't it, Olivia? Have you thought about taking that up with the ACCC, the consumer watchdog?
8: Yeah, sort of.
9: If I had a dollar for every time they made me laugh, I'd have $1.75. Will and Woody driving you home.
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12: Just a little bit busy on the Brooker outbound passing the Domain Merge past Lutana and Goodwood. Tasman Highway running at speed over the bridge past Midway Point and into Sorrell. Minor congestion, Main Road Moona and Newtown Road, Newtown. Traffic is also looking good on Sandy Bay Road and a great run to Taroona. KFC's new lunchtime box full range packs an unreasonable amount of chicken into mouth-watering $5, $10 and $15 boxes until 2 p.m. Pick up only. Not everywhere and not forever. No swaps. That's the latest real-time traffic on 101.7 7HO FM.
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0: Will and Woody, hope you're having a brilliant Tuesday. Woodrow, so the NBA playoffs are on right now, the final series of the playoffs. You're not into it. It's the Knicks. It's San Antonio, all happening in America. The Knicks haven't won in a very long time. Even if you're not into the basketball, I'm sure in, I don't know, How to Lose a Guy in 10 Days or something, you would have seen references to Madison Square Garden and the New York Knicks. It's a very iconic sporting stadium.
1: I would say that even in people's feeds now, like I'm actually not an NBA fan at all, but like my... social media and the internet is being overwhelmed with all the celebrities that are sitting front row right now.
0: That's
1: for the New York Knicks.
0: That's right.
1: Ben Stiller. We got the Chalamets. Yes. We got the Jenners out there. Yep. Spike Lee. Like
0: it's
1: all
0: the place
1: of them
0: to be. It's
1: it.
0: The place to be seen.
1: Yes.
0: It's the place to be seen. So much so that apparently for the last game, and keep in mind, this isn't even the final game. This is the game that happened earlier today. It was $600,000 US, so just over $1 million Australian. For two courtside tickets.
1: So celebrities aren't paying that though, are they?
0: I don't know. It would depend on the celebrity. There are certain celebrities, like Ben Stiller, for example, goes to every Knicks game, so he gets a free seat courtside.
1: Right,
0: So he's kind of like a talisman for the Knicks. Uh-huh. I'm pretty sure if someone like Robert De Niro goes, because they've got to be from New York. Like, you're a New York person. 50 Cent goes down.
1: He's in there. Yeah, bloody oath he is. Do you reckon there's a moment though where, because they're so in demand now, do you think there's been a moment where the, I don't know, the PR person or the ticketing person for the Knicks has had to call B-grade celebrities who has previously had a courtside seat and gone, hey, real love it when you come to the game. We've been loving you there all season, but here's the thing.
0: But
1: the tickets are going for 600 grand now and you're going to have to chip in there.
0: Or
1: just you're going to have to pay.
0: A big New Yorker's Robert De Niro wants a seat.
1: Well, right?
0: Yeah.
1: It's sad. Definitely. Sad for the B-graders out there.
0: Definitely.
1: Sad for the B-graders.
0: That chat's, and it's also funny to think who's like prioritizing them now in terms of like who gets to choose who's the A-grade.

0: You having Cancun? Can I come?
1: Why are you putting a voice on? Why you can be yourself?
2: Annalise, you sounded Australian for the last 45 minutes. Why are you talking to me in a voice? Security.
1: So for me, so $600,000 is obviously, that is an unbelievable amount of money.
3: Yep.
1: So for me, it's been in the elevator with Beyonce, Jay-Z and Solange.
3: Oh, yeah.
1: When Solange was attacking Jay-Z. Yep. No one has ever heard audio of that lift.
3: No.
1: If I could just be the lift attendant just in the corner there,
3: yep,
1: sorting out the floors, I think I'd pay $600,000 for that.
3: Yeah, it's pretty cool.
1: No one has known what she was hitting him about. And the other weird thing is, why was Beyonce just standing there?
3: And if you see, the great photo is the one after the lift.
1: Oh, what's that?
3: That photo is the best photo of all time.
1: Which one's?
3: He's dabbing his mouth because she's smacked him.
1: Yeah.
3: Although she's like smoke face.
1: Yeah.
3: And Beyonce's just smiling.
1: Oh, I see. Being in that lift.
3: That's a cool $600,000. I'd pay that.
1: Mine's
3: not as cool, but definitely a thing. Okay. I'd like to be in the room when Galileo discovered the celestial bodies orbiting Jupiter.
1: And we'll move on to Annalise real quick.
3: That would have been cool. And a big moment.
1: No, we're done with that.
3: Earth's not the center of the universe anymore. Now, Annalise. Let's talk about yours, mate, because yours is a cracker. Now, just the big one that I heard before, you're trying to cover it with two. You can say the truth, otherwise I'll get Georgia to cut in.
0: Well, honourable mention to the room that would have been that Ellen DeGeneres would have walked into after Dakota Johnson called her out for inviting her to a party.
3: Very good.
1: Oh, good. Nice. Strong room.
0: Very good. I'd love to have gone.
3: That's your cover up. That's your cover up.
1: Oh, so that's the fake one.
3: Okay. What's the real one?
0: The real one is there's these two influencers from Australia who are currently having. Apparently, of suing each other over their podcast. I would love to hear the conversations behind closed doors.
3: What are their names?
0: I don't want to call them out.
1: Say it. You've got to do it now. Because otherwise, the whole audience is in the dark.
0: One starts with S and one starts with I.
1: Bloody hell.
0: But I love them both and I think they're both queens.
1: Or Indy Clinton.
0: Good.
3: It's not Indy Clinton. She's right. No, mate. I didn't even recognize these people.
1: Damn it.
3: Any room in the world and she wanted to be in that.
1: And what's the main tea that you think you're going to get out of that room?
0: I don't know. That's what makes me so curious.
3: It's shit. It's really, I heard it and I was like, you'd never cease to disappoint
0: Joe
3: me.
0: Joe wanted to be in there too.
3: No, she didn't.
1: What's your room, Joe?
3: No, that sucks.
1: What's your room, Joe?
4: Up there is Princess Diana breaking up with Charles.
1: Oh, good room. Strong
4: And
1: room.
4: Trump being told he didn't win president.
3: That's a really good room.
1: Both good rooms.
3: I love that. Button pushing Tommy, are yours above board?
5: Not really.
3: No.
1: That's where we'll leave it there.
3: That's what I'd check. Worth a check.
1: Where are they in the world, though? Just give me a geographical location.
5: One involves, I would love to be part of like a Freddie Mercury party back in the day.
3: Oh, yeah. That'd be a hot room.
1: Yeah, great.
3: More ways than one. All right. We will leave it there.
1: It's getting sick, isn't it?
3: It's Will and Woody.
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0: It's Will and Woody for your drive home, guys. We're going to get out of here because, well, the time's up. Smallsy, the small man, he's back. He's got more gear up next, more celebrity guests. Hot show.
1: If you're a big Ariana Grande fan, you're going to want to listen out an hour.
2: He hasn't chatted to Ariana Grande. What? This is outrageous.
0: Smallsy. Wow, he's done it again.
2: It just needs to be a draw straws with the big guests, doesn't it? What? Smallsy's getting
0: to be
2: them
0: fair,
2: all.
0: To be fair, we had Glenn Robbins yesterday.
2: And Ariane Titmus.
0: So, you know, we're all getting our piece of the celebrity pie.
2: Yeah. Nice, Will. Nice.
0: Yeah. No, great work from Liv. She had the choice, Ariana Grande or Glenn Robbins, and she said, give us the Rob Dog. And we took him gladly.
2: Absolutely.
0: Now, this is, we've already started show notes, totally incidentally. I didn't mean that to be a note, but it was a note.
2: Yeah.
0: Was a note. Now, so this is our post-show meeting. Bit of feedback, Woods. Anyone can say anything.
2: Yep, note for you. So I think at least for the first 15 minutes of the radio show, you just didn't realise you were on air. You had a number. I won't go to audio because it's just awful stuff. But like, Annalise, you'll back me up here. There were just a couple of comments,
0: I was aside comments. I heard.
2: Keep it in the mail chambers, mate. Keep it in the mail chambers.
0: I heard. And I apologise for that. Okay. I didn't mean it though.
3: You've also been doing
2: Joe, talk to me.
3: I have a show note for Will and Woody. I think you didn't give producer Annalise her flowers enough for her amazing singing in Battle of the Gents. She nailed it. Thank you.
0: Oh, yeah, very good. Here's a little bit of her doing some Nickelback. Have a listen.
4: And this is where I grew up. I think the prison owner fixed it up. And this is where I went to school. Most of the time I had better things to do. Oh, my God. Every memory of
3: Better than the original.
5: Oh, thank you.
2: I agree.
5: Thank you. And you know what?
0: Wow, that's a stab from your fellow Gen
5: Z. Normal people would cringe, but I don't cringe at that. I just say, you know.
3: Put it on Spotify is what we've all been saying in the producer airlock out here.
5: Thank you.
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0: 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The Will and Woody iHeart Airlock. No, very good, guys. No more notes. I think we'll leave it there. Final note for Annalise, though. Just next time, bring some spray in. I think we'd all appreciate that.
5: I didn't find
0: we'd all appreciate
5: today.
0: That. That's just
5: it
0: a little service.
5: Me. It was Woody.
0: Little courtesy announcement. Little courtesy announcement. Let Fluffy off the chain a few times. Don't appreciate it.
5: Will did a message too.
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17: Down to 9 degrees overnight. Double that for the top temp of 18 for tomorrow. Shower or two. Thursday, 15 degrees, mostly sunny. And Friday so far, mostly sunny with a top of 16 degrees.
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0: Still going strong in 26. 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

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Now the sound you'd hear before you played the record you just bought. Sounds old. 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New music. Justin Bieber, Speed Demon.

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0: Hey, Jackie.
2: Jackie!
0: What are you working, Jackie?
2: Wow. Thank you. Oh, wow, I'm in shock.
3: $5,000. Now, you've just told us that you're off to Japan in a couple of months, so
2: Yes. You've
3: got the perfect going away
2: present. That's spending money.
3: And I'll tell you what, you've proven to everyone that listens to us that anyone can win.
2: I know, I'm blown away.
4: We'll have the best time in Japan on us. Make sure you bring back a bunch of Labubus. I think my child would love that.
2: Yeah, my grandkids, yeah.
3: Yeah,
2: for sure.
3: Well, have a great time.
2: Thank you so much. I really appreciate it. It's amazing. Thank you.
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1: It's phone alarm. 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
1: How old are you?
2: Nine.
1: Nine. Okay. And what did you learn at school today?
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2: 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Hold on a second. 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
0: 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The 7HOFM Secret Sound. 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
1: It's phone alarm. 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

0: 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Yeah, we do the big ones. Give it to me now. But there's always something to win every day. At 7HOFM, we get you and we've got you. 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
8: Going to get to 18 degrees today. Showers continuing. Tomorrow, though, mostly sunny, 15 degrees. And for Friday, 16 degrees and mostly sunny for Hobart.
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3: Hey, Jackie.
4: Jackie!
3: What are you working, Jackie?
4: Wow. Thank you. Oh, wow, I'm in shock.
3: $5,000. Now, you've just told us that you're off to Japan in a couple of months, so
4: Yes. You've
3: got the perfect going away
4: present. That's spending money.
3: And I'll tell you what, you've proven to everyone that listens to us that anyone can win.
4: I know, I'm blown away.
5: We'll have the best time in Japan on us. Make sure you bring back a bunch of labubus. I think my child would love that.
4: Yeah, my grandkids,
3: yeah.
4: For sure.
3: We'll have a great time.
4: Thank you so much. I really appreciate it. It's amazing. Thank you.
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9: Going to get to 18 degrees today. Showers continuing. Tomorrow, though, mostly sunny, 15 degrees. And for Friday, 16 degrees and mostly sunny for Hobart.

0: Will and Woody, you're either up early, up late, or maybe still out. Maybe you're heading back to your house and a former reality star is coming over to have a great time with you.
1: Ooh, that would be really exciting.
0: Yeah, one of us has been in that situation before.
1: We won't say which one, though. The question is, if that former reality star is coming over to your house, and I had to bring up Sharon again, but are you going to have a shower?
0: Did you?
1: Do you... What? You might. Why'd you make it specific? We're having fun before. My wife might be up.
0: That's true.
1: Because, you know, we have a young child. If you're up, hun, I'll be home soon. And Will's joking. All right, let's crack into the best bits.
0: Will and Woody. This is...

0: It's Will and Woody keeping you up.
1: I want to talk about the F1, Kim K band from the F1. Chosen my favourite car song as backing track to talk about the F1.
2: I got a car.
1: Nolsey.
3: Yes.
2: Has he...
1: Oh. Nolsey.
2: Has he ever sung at the start of the F1 in Melbourne?
1: Missed opportunity if he hasn't.
2: Just lock him in. Just get him on a 10-year deal. Get him on a 10-year deal.
1: Oh,
2: that would
1: what
2: go
1: a chorus.
2: Off. Like before, do you know what I mean? Before the F1, and then he'd roll straight into a national anthem.
1: I thought you were going to say roll straight into a bender. Weekend. So, Kim Kardashian is dating Lewis Hamilton.
2: So obviously it's a bad time to be banned.
1: I only found that out last week. It was in the quiz. Didn't know that.
2: Yeah. Shocking time to be banned because she wants to support her man, Will.
1: She wants to support her man. She wants to go to the race. So, yes, shocking time to be banned. Yeah. I'm not sure if you intended to rhyme three times there, but well done.
3: Thank you. We're all on fire today.
1: So she's gone down and... The level of entitlement that comes with this, I think, could only be reserved for her. I can't think of many people alive that would steal what she stole from the race. So apparently after each race, there's a designated towel for the winner.
2: Only the winner gets a towel?
1: So the three podiums get an exclusive towel. From the race.
2: Sorry. So they get, well, hang on.
1: Yes.
2: If you finish on the podium of F1, you get given a towel.
1: You get you get a trophy and champagne and the harem of women and all the other things that come with it. That's obviously tongue in cheek. But they get all those things. And they get the driver's championship points, which is what they're actually driving for.
2: But they also get a towel.
1: They get all this exclusive stuff from the race. Yeah, right? Okay. So it's on this like, part of the finish line, which is like the guy that won is called Kimi Antonelli.
2: Yeah.
1: Right? So he was. So it's his towel. It's got his name on it. It's written by this luxury brand. There's three towels, one for first, one for second, one for third.
2: And Kimi's pumped for his towel. He'd be sweaty in there in the cockpit.
1: Well, he hasn't had his towel yet. It's confusing as Kim Kardashian and Kimi Antonelli, but yes.
2: Yeah.
1: He's obviously wants the towel himself now after the race.
2: Yeah.
1: As they're doing the podium thing, Kim Kardashian just rolls in and just swipes his towel.
2: No way.
1: Straight off his little like cachet of goods.
2: Do you think she saw Kimi written on the towel and thought it was for her?
1: 100%.
2: That is awesome.
1: 100%.
2: And to be fair,
1: what other person would go around the world being like, oh, you put a name on a towel for me, which you put on a podium next to the finish of a race. Have great foresight.
2: Thank you, City of Monaco. Right? I will take my towel. Right? It's hot.
1: Maybe I am coming for her a little bit because I think she's an awful person, but fair enough. There actually is a genuine miscommunication there.
2: So she grabs the towel. She grabs Kimi's towel. He's winning the towel. And what does she do with the towel? Wipes the pits.
1: I don't know if she wipes her pits. She doesn't wipe her pits.
2: It's very hot. It's very hot.
1: Wipe her pits.
2: So she's using towel to wipe away sweat.
1: She wipes herself down.
2: At what point does she realise that she's using the winner's towel?
1: Well, I don't know. Until afterwards. She just drops it then. She's done it. She wipes herself down. She drops it.
2: Did Kimi get sloppy seconds there? Did Kimi then have to use the towel?
1: Well, no. Lewis Hamilton probably got the sloppy seconds. I'm sorry. That was right out of line.
2: We're on air. It's not weekend anymore, mate.
1: Shut up. How dare you?
2: Come on, mate.
1: Well, what I want to know, because I think it's really embarrassing, because Kim Kardashian's got kids.
2: Yeah,
1: she's got kids.
2: Yes,
1: Annalise, what are Kim Kardashian's kids' names? She's got Northwest.
4: North, Saint.
1: Saint.
4: Psalm. And Chicago.
1: Great names. So they're all probably looking at this. There's nothing worse than watching your parents or finding out that your parents have stolen something. It's just a strange little thing that happens. Because I remember if we'd stayed at a hotel as a family, my mum would always steal from the breakfast bar after we'd all finished breakfast with like she'd grab a serviette and then she'd load it up with our lunch.
2: Yeah, right.
1: With our family's food for the day.
2: Because often you get the buffet in the morning and at night, but you'd have to pay for your own lunch.
1: Absolutely.
2: So I think all parents out there were like,
1: she'd steal
2: as much
1: from the minibar.
2: Would your parents then encourage you to steal?
1: Well, so this was the thing. So I think often if we wanted more, Mum would then say to us, guys, if you want anything special for lunch,
3: load your pockets.
1: Now's the time to go. And I felt okay about it because I don't know why. I feel like she was dodging out of money. But in hindsight, there's always a funny moment because your parents get a bit of cheek about them when they're stealing something as well because they know it's not right. But it's often with like little freebies and things that they know they probably shouldn't steal, but they think is okay too. And I would love to hear those stories. So 131065, I would love to hear from you guys, or you can text us 0429 131065. What did your parents steal?
3: Mm. My father would recruit me a lot to steal for him, which I think is that next level of wrong.
1: I want to hear the story. Okay, next. Great. Let's go to the calls. So 131065, phone lines are open. Yes. What did your parents steal? It might have been in front of you. They might have come home with a trophy one night.
3: Oh, yeah.
1: I'm sure they're still proud of it.
5: It's Will and Woody.
6: Hobart's original 7HOFM.
7: They say the holy water's watered down, and this town's lost its faith. Our colors will fade.

0: up early. It's Will and Woody keeping you up.
1: What did your parents steal? The text line's open, 0429 131065. If you'd like to send us a text, Ashley said my grandpa would steal the hot towels from the Chinese banquet. Only when in the car driving home, he'd whip it out like a trophy. Thanks for the text, Ashley.
2: And then dab his brow. He'd dab his brow on the drive home. That's outstanding.
1: Perfect example.
2: Where do
1: Where
2: do you find those little towels? You know, I don't see those little towels anywhere apart from Chinese restaurants.
1: They're beautifully rolled. Well, you get Singapore Airlines. Singapore Airlines, they'll hand them before, actually, on a flight.
2: You get that in your...
1: Yeah, you do. They give you a hot towel.
2: Your cabin luggage.
1: Not a sponsored bit, but you do. You get a hot towel beforehand. 131065, what'd your parents steal? Kim Kardashian has stolen the towel of the winning driver at the Monaco Grand Prix on Friday.
2: Awesome
1: Great stuff. Craig's called. Craig.
3: How are you?
1: This was your ex-partner.
3: Yeah, every time we went shopping, she used to like grab a bunch of grapes and just eat the grapes while we were shopping, but never pay for them. Either grapes or peanuts.
2: Right, and peanuts. Bloody hell. So, Craig, are we talking like the whole bunch of grapes, or are we talking like she'd snaffle a handful as she walked past? Because I think we're all a little bit guilty of that.
1: Really?
3: It'd be about 5 to 10 grapes, but it was every time that we went.
1: I don't know if I condone that. I don't know. I want someone fingering my grapes.
2: I'm not fingering them. I'm just taking one.
1: Your mitts would have been all over the other ones as you went through.
2: No. I barely touch another grape. I'm so accurate with it. Just bang, and then I get to try the.
1: You're just saying that.
2: Try the produce. Get to try the produce before.
1: I don't think you can do it. I think that's called stealing.
2: Is that right?
1: Well, that's the phone topic, I suppose. What did your parents steal? By the way, Craig, that was his partner. It's parents, guys.
2: Yeah, but she might have a child.
1: I don't know if the producers are buying that. I said parents.
4: I get on board with Craig, though. It's a good story.
2: Yeah, and she might have kids.
1: Gee whiz, at the end of the day, you're putting them across. So
4: they could be parents.
1: That does matter. It could be. But it was, what did your parents
4: steal?
1: More importantly, did you ask Craig?
2: Hey, Craig.
1: Clearly not.
2: Hey, Craig, does your ex-partner have kids?
5: No, she doesn't.
2: There we go. It's a great story. We can't allow it, though.
1: Outside
2: the rules.
1: I'm sorry. 0429 131065. If you've got a good one and you want to text us through, what did your parents steal? Jade.
6: Hey, boys.
1: What did your parents steal, Jade?
6: Oh, so my dad was a volunteer at the Sydney Olympics. He worked on a few races like the marathon and the walk. I can't remember which one it was, but him and his mates all got together and stole a giant esky from the Sydney 2000 Olympics. And to this day, it's still on our back deck at home. And whenever we have people over, that gets filled up and
1: awesome
6: they tell the story all over again.
1: Great merch.
2: So it's got all the Sydney Olympics 2000 on the side of it and stuff?
6: 100%.
1: Oh, that's good merch.
2: So when he stole it, Jade, was it full of drinks as well?
6: I don't know, but it's pretty big. Like, it's like 1.5 meters high by about, you could give it a hug and not go around. So I don't know how they did it.
1: Really?
2: Awesome.
1: 1.5 meters high. Wow, that's great. Those eskies that are like trackside, they look like the most full eskies of all time.
2: Oh, it's just crisp every time. Everything. Such crisp ice in all of them as well. Yeah, well done to your dad. Don't condone stealing, of course.
1: No, don't condone. But if you are, surely that comes with the territory of working these sorts of events. Like if you're a ball boy, you're going to take an Australian Open towel.
2: Of course
1: surely. They just know that,
2: No,
1: right?
2: Actually, my cousin was a ball boy. He had to hand back his shoes in his outfit. Couldn't even keep the hat. Disgusting.
1: Wow. What?
2: Yeah, he had to hand back his shorts.
1: Did he do something
2: his
1: wrong?
2: Sweaty shorts. No, every year he ended up becoming like the captain of the ball boys. He was an outstanding ball boy.
1: This whole thing's sounding more and more like a lie.
2: Sandy's
1: text, my parents used to steal those blanket during flights. Yes, my partner started stealing them, actually. I think they give them to you. We've started taking them.
2: Yeah, I think that's totally fair.
1: Because when you're in transit in an airport with kids, it's just nice to have them wrapped up.
2: But bloody oath, mate.
1: Have you seen those people that cover their child in the towel completely?
2: No.
1: They like mummify their kid in the towel to make sure they don't get the cold, crisp air.
2: I'd be very comfortable. I'd love to be mummified in a towel on a plane. Mummify me next time we fly. We're flying tomorrow. Mummify me.
1: Let's go to Corey.
2: Corey, what did your parents steal?
7: Hey, fellas. My mother-in-law, every time she's at the hotel or on a cruise or anything, she'll take any soap or any of the little ones in the bathroom, empty water bottles for the pump shampoo and the conditioner and whatever it be in the shower.
2: What? Hang on. So if you can't take the whole vessel, she will get an empty water bottle, pump it full of the quality shampoo and conditioner.
7: Absolutely.
2: That's it. Wow. That's a whole new level.
1: I've never heard of that, Corey, because they bolt them to the wall these days.
7: Yeah, that's right. Yeah. But I reckon her favourite thing to do would be take her old pillow from home with her and swap it out with a hotel pillow. And...
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5: Invisalign in. For another like 4 months. I know. I said it a few weeks ago.
4: You've spoken too much about this. It was just a yes or no.
6: Your teeth looking good.
4: It was a yes or no. It was a yes or no.
6: Good.
5: Thank you.
4: So, AB, this is all about finding things that are in the zeitgeist that we think are relevant, that Gen Zers think are relevant, trying to find out which one of us is most out of touch. I feel like you've been pretty cold recently. Button pusher Tommy, you've got a question?
7: Yeah, Annalise mentioned the other day that she hasn't seen the movie Practical Magic.
4: Oh, wow.
5: Yeah, I know. I only found out what it was a movie, like, the other day.
6: What did you think it was?
5: I thought it was I still don't know, but
4: A book of spells?
5: I assume it's a movie about magic.
7: Yeah. Bang on. There you go.
5: And I now know Nicole Kidman's in it.
4: Yeah.
6: And Bullock. Sandra Bullock.
5: Oh, really?
6: Yeah, Bullock. Young Bullock. Now, we're using your trick on us today, though, Annalise, because you tricked us.
4: Yes, you tricked us. You swindled us.
5: I love that.
6: A bit of bumfoolery was going on.
5: A little bit of a win for the Gen Z.
4: Yeah, well, that's all you've got.
6: You did this TikTok trend on us where basically we get given the karaoke of a song that we don't know.
5: Yes.
6: And we can see the words in front of us, but we aren't given the...
4: The melody.
6: The melody. And we're trying to figure out what the melody is.
5: Yes.
6: Now, I've got some audio of, who's this? This is Will. This is you giving it a go.
4: What am I singing? Is this Zara Larsson or Zara Larsson?
8: I never ended Midnight Sun.
6: Oh, dear.
8: Never Midnight Sun.
4: That was bad. Oh, that was bad.
5: That's so bad.
4: That was bad. Woody's was bad as well, though. Woody's was very, very bad.
8: You make me want to make you fall in love. Oh, late at night, I'm thinking about you.
6: You can tell I'm Sabrina Carpenter there, though. I brought the sex.
5: I kind of like the make them think about it. Yeah. I like it.
6: I think you
5: should email Sabrina and tell her that she should do that version.
6: Thank you. Thank you. I will.
5: Don't email Zara, though.
6: Now, I believe Lizzie Hu, when she came in to fill in for me, she also had a go at Zara last. Now, I haven't heard this.
4: Lizzie Hu. I mean, shout out to Lizzie for filling in for you. She's a legend. We love her. But one of the worst voices I've ever heard is her doing Zara Larsson as well.
1: If I ain't taking nothing tonight, but I-

0: Really bad. Really bad. Really bad. And it went on.
1: Lizzie. I love Lizzie. She's the best.
0: Now, right next, Annalise.
2: Yes.
0: How do you think you're going to go? With a couple of songs, I should say a few songs, we have been in a lot of ways batting down, like really in terms of the melodies we've had to come up with. These are niche melodies that the kids might know.
2: Mm-hmm. I wouldn't say niche. They're pretty big.
0: Well, look, these are niche melodies. You've been throwing us niche melodies. We're going to be throwing you iconic anthems.
1: Generational songs we're going to give you.
0: Songs you would have heard at any wedding.
1: Dance
0: in any karaoke bar.
1: Yeah.
0: These are verified, certified bangers.
2: Mm-hmm.
0: And if you don't know them, there's going to be so much egg on your and all of Gen Z's face.
2: Well, I've said it once and I'll say it again. Music's my thing. I know, I might not know the title, but I'll know the song.
0: Okay.
2: I'm a bit of a music whiz. I might not know the title, but I can belt songs.
0: We're looking forward to that.
1: A music whiz up next.
2: Yeah,
0: music whiz up next.
1: Nailing melodies.
2: I hope there's Elton John in there. That's what I'm saying.
0: Might need to get the air freshener because I think you might have. In the meantime, it's Will and Woody.
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0: replace your Z's with W's. It's Will and Woody keeping you up.
1: Junior producer Annalise is trying to defend Gen Z. Woods, you and I are millennials, and we're trying to find out which generation is most out of touch.
2: Leave Billy alone!
1: It's Will and Woody's Battle of the Gens!
3: Now, as we said just before the song there, Wilbur, today we'll be testing Annalise in singing some very popular songs that really everyone should know.
1: Yeah, that's right. She's done this to us a couple of times with a couple of YouTubers who had a couple of B-side hits, which was really a punish for everyone.
3: Sabrina Carpenter, I believe, was one of them.
4: And, I feel like she's like and, a Grammy Award-winning artist.
1: Oh, Zara Larsson. So we did them.
3: Yes.
1: It was awful. Largely because people didn't know the melody that we were meant to be singing anyway. Whereas with these songs,
3: everyone knows them.
1: These are tried and tested hits. You've heard these every karaoke bar, every wedding. Mm-hmm. Everyone knows what these songs are across generations. And I think that's what's different about us millennials. Mm-hmm. We really do span genres. Now, Annalise, what you're going to do is you've got the karaoke version in front of you, which means that you will get the lyrics and you will get the backing track or the harmony, if you like.
4: Right.
1: And you have to try and sing the melody.
4: You guys are going to be so surprised because I might not know the
1: song
4: names
1: one,
4: of things.
1: Song one.
4: I know the lyrics.
1: Right. Song one.
3: Here we go.
4: Oh, this is a piece of piss. I see a little man silhouette of a scallop. We do the fandango. Thunderbolts of lightning. Very, very frightening me. Galileo, Galileo, Galileo, Galileo, Galileo,

0: See, do you know? Have you heard that song?
1: She's binned it. She's binned it.
2: Is that not it?
1: Well done. Nowhere near it.
0: So off.
1: It was Dido White Flag. Dido White Flag.
0: Surrender. Yeah, you got close.
3: You know that song.
2: Yeah, I've heard it.
3: Unbelievable. It's got a song three.
1: Piece of piss. Let's go to
0: song three. Give me more.
1: Okay, so this is my favorite. Song three. Here we go. Song three.
2: Oh, you guys don't know, but I kind of love Nickelback.
1: Really?
3: Here we go.
1: Okay, great.
2: Don't get me on the niche track.
1: The good thing is that there's a win-win here for
2: Look
1: us.
2: Look at this photograph. Every time I do it makes me laugh. How did Alex go so red? And what the hell's in Joey's head? And this is where I grew up. I think the prison owner fixed it up. I never knew ever we went. I can't read. The second floor is so hard for sneaking out. And this is where I went to school. Most of the time I had better things to do. Criminal record says I broke in twice. I must have done it half a dozen times. I wonder if it's too late.
1: I'm not sure what she's trying to do, if
2: Should
1: it's an
2: go
1: impersonation.
2: Should I back
1: or...
2: and try graduate?
1: She's...
2: That's better now or back then.
1: Here we go.
2: If I was a woman
1: Build AB.
2: Then
1: Build AB. Here we go.
0: Bring it home.
1: Bring it home. Here we go.
2: Oh my God. Every memory of looking...
0: You missed it!
2: You missed it! Goodbye!
1: Oh, no!
0: Oh. Absolutely spooned it! There's a huge build! You let it straight through your head!
2: Why did I
1: She got overconfident! She got overconfident!
2: I can't even remember how the chorus goes!
0: You gotta back yourself!
2: Goodbye!
1: Disaster! Disaster. Another win for the millennials. They ride off into the sunset.
0: Thank you, Chad Kroger. Thank you, Chad.
1: Great stuff. It is Will and Woody. Hope you're having a wonderful drive home. Listen to Kiss.
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0: Will and Woody, you're either up early, up late. Either way, we're here. This is just some good gear.
1: And you're probably wondering to yourself, like, do I go to bed now? Like, if I go to sleep now, I'm probably still getting 4 to 5. Or hours of sleep, that is. Mm. Or do we just enjoy our best bits and just, I mean, enjoy a beautiful sunrise? We're with you until the sunrise. We're there with you half the way. And then, you know, from that point on, it's all uphill, baby. You'll get there.
0: Yeah. I don't know if I've ever, like, if a radio show has ever made me, like, skip sleep.
1: Well, let me tell you.
0: You know what I mean? Like, no, this would have to be scintillating.
1: And it is.
0: Is it?
1: Mm-hmm.
0: I haven't checked the edits.
1: I don't know what we're doing, but I know that it's scintillating. Okay. It's you and me.
0: It's Will and Woody.
1: Get to the sunrise, baby.
0: Will and Woody. This

0: up early. It's Will and Woody keeping you up.
1: Woods.
2: No one likes having their parenting judged.
1: No.
2: Probably the worst thing you can receive is like any form of judgment about how you're parenting. But right now, Wilbur,
1: Agreed. Is this because of what I said to you on Friday?
2: I can't remember what you're referring to.
1: That's a good thing.
2: But I just think that there's so many things I do as a dad which are like brilliant. I'm like, you've done it again. You feel really confident in yourself. But at the end of the day, I can't be 100% sure if I've been a good dad in a certain situation. So I want to bring something to the radio show that I like to call good dad, bad dad. And this is where I want your full honesty. Because I feel like I did something recently in a parenting, like a parenting thing, where I was like, bloody hell, I could almost write a book on that. Like I've done something really good.
1: Cool.
2: But I want your honesty.
1: Yeah.
2: I want your full truth as to whether you think, yeah, I nailed this.
1: Great. Now,
2: as you know, I like to take Remy to the pub, my three-year-old daughter to the pub.
1: Dad.
2: Wait, no, let's do it. I haven't started yet. I haven't. That's obviously a great daddy-daughter activity going to the pub. That's not what I'm... Yes, it is, sound effect.
1: I know, mate.
2: Yes, it is.
1: I know.
2: I love it.
1: It's called a great activity.
2: Yes, it is.
1: What?
2: We get to bond. It's one-on-one time with dadda.
1: Getting drunk in front of your child?
2: I do not get drunk. I responsibly have three to four. Three or four. That is it. And she doesn't have any booze.
1: Oh, funny, Annalise.
2: Oh, yeah. Anyway, that's not the bit I'm talking about.
1: Okay.
2: So sometimes when we're going to a busy pub because daddy wants to watch the game of the round.
1: Jesus Christ, mate. It'd better turn soon.
2: We'll catch the train just in case. Well, we'll catch the train because we like catching the train, right?
1: Now, I see.
2: I had a conversation with her on the way to the busy pub where I said, now, Remy, you know how dad's lost you a couple of times?
1: Oh, Jesus.
2: That's just honesty because she does remember. She remembers. I don't know. Have you lost a child?
1: No.
2: They remember. Anyway, so I'll say, you know how I've lost you a couple of times?
1: Yeah.
2: And she'll reel them out. Yep, museum. You lost me at the K-pop Demon Hunters rave. I'm like, yeah, all those times.
1: Yeah.
2: So I was like, okay, we should have a chat about what happens if you and daddy get separated.
1: Yeah.
2: She was like, yeah. And I was like, okay, if you can't find me, if you can't see me, try and find a woman with a child. Find a mum.
1: Oh, yeah.
2: Okay, specifically find a mum, all right? And you can trust them. You walk up to a woman with a child and you say, hey, I've lost my dad, and you talk to them.
1: Sorry, before you go on.
2: Yeah.
1: Like, you're just going to the pub with her at this stage, right?
2: Busy.
1: Okay.
2: And again,
1: like, I feel like you should be able to keep track of your child if you're going one-on-one to a restaurant.
2: I get that, but it's just a good thing to discuss. And I would recommend doing this with your children. So I'm just having this chat, right?
1: Don't bring my kids into this.
2: Well, I think you should have the chat, mate.
1: All right.
2: Because once you lose them, it's horrific. Anyway, they need to have a plan. So I say to her, like,
1: yes.
2: Trust woman with child.
1: Yes.
2: And then naturally she says, okay, what about a man with a child? And I was like, nah, I don't. I just reckon go mum.
1: Why?
2: In my mind, I was just like, do you know what? If you're going to choose anyone, it's just mum with child.
1: Okay.
2: Okay. If you see a man with a child, nah.
1: Okay.
2: Don't trust them.
1: Okay.
2: Right? Okay. So I'm walking there going like, she's taken that in. I have absolutely nailed it. On the walk to the pub, every single male that we walked past, she would point at and say, I don't trust you. I don't trust you. I don't trust you.
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Ariana Grande, Hate That I Made You Love Me.

0: It's Will and Woody keeping you up.
1: Woods.
2: Once again, I just want to headline this by saying that I love my wife. She's the best. She's extraordinary, and I just couldn't imagine a life without her. Having said all of that,
1: yes,
2: I just hate this one thing that she does, and I think there might be other people out there who do this thing, and it just has to stop. So we were away on the weekend, and yeah, something that I make very clear when we're away is whose towel's whose. Just, you know, it's a foreign environment, so we don't have your common hanging spot of your towel. So it's really good just to label, like, right, I'm hanging my towel. I'll go out of the bathroom. I'll hang my towel in the shared living room space on one of the cupboard doors. And that's my towel.
1: I think we might need to wind back a little bit.
2: Yeah.
1: Why do you have such a phobia of using your partner's towel?
2: I'll get to that.
1: Okay.
2: I'll get to that. So I say, my towel, right? And then and I don't care what you do with your towel. You hang it anywhere. That's my towel. Now, I find that when I get out of the shower and then I go to my towel, if I can feel that that towel is damp, I know that she has used it.
1: Yeah.
2: She has used my... There is nothing worse, Will. There is no, and this happens at home as well. This happens at home as well, but I was just reminded of it aggressively over the weekend when we were away. There is nothing worse than when someone uses your towel.
1: I find, like, when I was sharing my bathroom with my brothers growing up, shocking feeling.
2: The damp towel. You feel it immediately.
1: You immediately start thinking about where they've put it, and it's intense.
2: Disgusting.
1: My partner, though.
2: But it'll be
1: like
2: damp,
1: it's not as bad. I mean, she's clean when she gets out of the shower.
2: I get that. But so don't you like the feeling though when you get out of a towel?
1: We all love a dry towel.
2: Crisp towel on the face that immediately dries you.
1: Yeah, we all love a dry towel. But you're sharing. Sharing's caring. Were you slow to get in the shower? Have you got long hair like her that she needs to wrap up in a towel?
2: No, she can have all these things. She can have two.
1: There's only two towels.
2: Have two of your towels.
1: There's only two towels.
2: Do not take my towel because all I ask for.
1: This sounds like the thermostat debate. You sounded sexist.
2: I just wanted a crisp.
1: You're sounding sexist.
2: This is not about gender.
1: It is, mate.
2: This is not
1: You haven't
2: about
1: got the
2: gender.
1: Long hair. We all know chicks like using the two
2: I used
1: towels.
2: To. I used to, and I still managed my own towel regime. I managed my
1: good
2: own.
1: Good for you. I just finished making the statue. Here lies Woody Whitelaw. He managed his own towel regime.
2: Look.
1: Even when he had dreadlocks.
2: All right, I'm going to put it down. I would go as far to say, though, that someone using your towel is the worst thing out of everything out there that someone can use of yours.
1: Oh, that is ridiculous. Nowhere near as bad as someone using your charger.
2: The charger is exactly the same.
1: The charger is the most annoying. When they don't bring it back and you're like, I am out of battery.
2: Yeah.
1: And you're in bed.
2: Yeah.
1: You're in bed. You're warm. It's cold at the moment.
2: Yeah.
1: You roll over and you go, geez, I need to charge my phone for tomorrow because I need to wake up, set an alarm. You roll over, your charger's gone. And you turn to your partner and you go, where's my charger? And they go, I'm actually not sure.
2: No, that's frustrating. I'll hear it. It's not as bad as towel, but I will hear it. It's a frustrating moment. The difference between the towel and the charger, though, is the charger is fine. It still operates at 100%.
1: If you can find it.
2: Yeah, no, fair.
1: If you can find it.
2: No, look, it's a fair one to bring up. 131065 is our number, though.
1: Sunglasses.
2: What's the most annoying thing
1: Sunglasses.
2: That someone uses of
1: right
2: yours?
1: There. Yeah, right up there.
2: I don't ask your permission. Annalise, you have one that you wanted to bring up.
3: Yeah, our family used to use mum's toothbrush.
2: What?
3: Just everyone would just, there was like one, there was, I like, used, there was like I used five to do tooth, that. I used toothbrushes, to do that. But we'd all use the pink
1: one. We had a bit of a toothbrush where all that thing is going as well.
2: Hang on, what do you, what?
3: It'd be wet and you just like
1: yeah,
3: suck
1: you
3: it.
1: Yeah, you just get in there.
2: You're punishing yourself.
1: Well, because the toothpaste disinfects, I find,
3: so it's
1: anyway.
3: Fine.
1: Yeah, because there was only ever like one, mum would only ever buy like one toothbrush.
2: For the family?
1: No, for like the kids.
2: Toothbrush.
1: And you'd update it. So you'd always see like the best one and you'd always, the others would just kind of be like a bit of a graveyard of toothbrushes and you'd always go for the best one.
2: No, there was always a good toothbrush.
1: There was always a good one in rotation.
2: You know, you're right.
1: Because it was $30 for a toothbrush. Yeah. Like, you little critters can just... Yeah, it was. It used to be expensive.
2: Did you say $30 for a toothbrush?
1: I think so.
2: What the hell have you
1: been shopping, electric
2: mate?
1: Toothbrushes?
2: Oh, electric. Not when we were
3: Must
2: kids,
3: be
2: mate.
3: Nice.
2: Yeah, not when we were kids.
1: Well, actually, someone brushed my teeth for me. All right, 131065.
2: What's the most annoying thing that someone uses of yours? Take them up next. I still think towel's the worst.
1: 0429 13 1065. You can also text us through if you'd like to.
2: Oh, yeah, text us.
1: Most annoying thing for someone to borrow of yours? Do them right up next on Will and Woody.
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7: 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Thank you. Oh, wow. 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
2: Still think towel. There have been some great suggestions so far, but I just think when you get out of a shower and you dab yourself with a damp towel that's been used, it's nothing worse. Nothing worse, William.
1: Well, mate, a guy called Ray's text in. Ray on the text, he agrees. He's lads, love your work. Long time listener here. Most annoying had to be towel or shaving gel. For me.
2: Oh, shaving gel.
1: From Ray.
2: A lot of shaving gel, though.
1: A shaver would be annoying as opposed to shaving gel.
2: Yeah, shaver would be very annoying. I've only used my partner's shaver, though, so I've never had my shaver used. Let's go to Rhiannon here.
1: Yeah, I've only ever used my partner's shaver. Right? And it's not a good, not for
2: Venus. I'm your Venus.
1: Yeah, they're great.
2: I'm your fire.
1: They're really good.
2: Your desire.
1: They do a great job.
2: So smooth. They've got a gel in the head. Let's go to Rhiannon here, not a paid bit. Rhiannon, most annoying item for you that someone's used?
3: My car. They always move the chair, the mirrors, the side mirrors, and it's so hard readjusting it back.
2: It's right up. I would go as far to say, and if this is unsafe, just disregard this comment, but I would go as far to say that if you are borrowing someone's car, you can't rearrange anything. Just deal with it.
1: No, because they've got to be safe. Because they've got to. Yeah. That's why you move the mirrors.
2: Nah, that's a good point.
1: I think I think it. Well, that's important. Yeah. The first thing you do is check you can see all your mirrors and check you can see all the way around.
2: Yeah, and absolutely.
1: Test the brain.
2: Silly comment from me. What I would say though is, if you, I think there needs to be some sort of line drawn as to like where the petrol's at when you borrow the car. You got to fill it back up to that line.
1: It depends how much you borrow it for, but I would say if you borrow someone's car, you give them a full tank. That's what my parents always taught me.
2: Yep.
1: If you borrow someone's car, you fill the car right up and you say, thank you.
2: Do you want to borrow my car tonight? Paula here on 13 1065. Paula, this is something your daughter does.
4: Yes. Hi, guys. Hi, love
2: Paula.
4: Your work, first
2: Thanks,
4: of all.
2: Thanks,
4: so I have a little mani care towel that I use to remove my makeup.
2: Just
4: put it with water and it comes off nice and easily, right?
2: Yeah.
4: I bought her one.
2: Yeah.
4: But she doesn't use hers. She uses mine. Not only does she use it, but she doesn't wash it after it's used. So when I go to use it, it's filthy black.
2: Disgusting. Disgusting. Paula, why doesn't she use her own, Paula?
4: I have no idea. She uses my makeup. She's got her own.
1: I think the makeup thing's a whole nother ball game, isn't it? We've got Zali who's text through 0429 131065 who said the most annoying thing someone could use is an eyelash extension spoolie. I hope I've pronounced it correctly.
2: Yeah, what is that, Annalise?
5: Wow, audible groan from you, Annalise.
2: what is that?
6: It's like the thing that you put your like mascara on with. It's a spoolie, you know, the little, and you can
1: just
6: brush
1: your eyebrows.
6: Just
1: saying it slowly doesn't mean I know what it is.
5: It's a spoolie.
2: It looks like a torture device.
6: Yes, it's like a stick with little fluffy hairs on it.
1: No.
2: It's a stick.
7: It's the bit that goes.
1: It's the bit that goes in the mascara, right?
6: I used to put that on my goatee
2: to fill it out a bit.
6: A spoolie.
1: It's the thing that applies the mascara.
6: Exactly.
1: It's the brush that applies the mascara.
2: Looks like the back end of an arrow.
6: That is exactly what it looks like.
1: No, it doesn't.
2: Yes,
6: it's a little
2: it
6: less
2: no,
6: dangerous
2: like, you
6: and
2: know
6: more
2: I've
6: fluffy.
2: Nailed it. You
1: no,
2: know
1: it
2: I've nailed it.
1: No, it doesn't.
2: It's like, yeah, Robin Hood had a lot in his little bag.
1: It looks like a tiny toilet brush.
2: Spoolie or arrow would be a great guy.
1: It's a minuscule toilet brush. Thank you, I've nailed it. Thank you very much.
2: Yours is better.
1: Thank you very much.
2: You couldn't let me have it. Let's go to Sarah here. What's the worst thing someone can borrow, Sarah?
8: Oh, my kids, when they borrow my water bottle and then you're out in the middle of the day and they backwash into it and now
1: I actually had this moment on the weekend when I didn't bring my daughter's water bottle. She asked if she'd borrow mine.
2: I discussed.
1: She said, can I have a drink? And I was like, what? You have to use mine. And I watched the ham and cheese sandwich go back down the straw. I watched it go back down the straw. Yeah.
2: Disgusting.
1: Yeah. Yeah. The only good thing about that is I offered Sam a drink straight away afterwards as well. you got to get the little wins, you know?
2: When you're battling like that, you got to have the little wins. You do. Well done.
1: Thank you.
2: Olivia here on 131065. Olivia, worst thing someone can borrow?
9: Yeah, I get so annoyed when my friends use my hoverboard. My friend Chloe used my hoverboard and I've been charging it for hours, full charge, and she made it die.
2: Oh, you're kidding.
1: A lot of questions here, Olivia.
2: You have a hoverboard?
9: Yeah.
1: Wow.
9: It's really
1: doesn't actually hover though. Sorry. It's just on wheels.
9: Yeah.
1: Why do you call that's a bit of an outrage then, isn't it, Olivia? Have you thought about taking that up with the ACCC, the consumer watchdog?
9: Yeah, sort of.
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1: Look, if you had one shot or one opportunity to seize everything you ever wanted in one moment, would you capture it or just let it slip?
2: Yeah.

0: with laughs. It's Will and Woody keeping you up.
1: Woodrow, so the NBA playoffs are on right now, the final series of the playoffs. You're not into it. It's the Knicks. It's San Antonio, all happening in America. The Knicks haven't won in a very long time. Even if you're not into the basketball, I'm sure in, I don't know, How to Lose a Guy in 10 Days or something, you would have seen references to Madison Square Garden and the New York Knicks. It's a very iconic sporting stadium.
2: I would say that even in people's feeds now, like I'm actually not an NBA fan at all, but like my social media and the internet is being overwhelmed with all the celebrities that are sitting front row right now
1: for the
2: New York Knicks.
1: That's right.
2: Ben Stiller, we got the Chalamets, we got the Jenners out there, Spike Lee. Like,
1: it's
2: all
1: the place
2: of them
1: to be,
2: are doing
1: it's
2: it.
1: The place to be seen.
2: Yes.
1: It's the place to be seen. So much so that apparently for the last game, and keep in mind, this isn't even the final game. This is the game that happened earlier today. It was $600,000 US, so just over $1 million Australian, for two courtside tickets.
2: So celebrities aren't paying that though, are they?
1: I don't know. It would depend on the celebrity. There are certain celebrities, like Ben Stiller, for example, goes to every Knicks game, so he gets a free seat courtside.
2: Right. Yeah.
1: So he's
2: kind
1: of like a talisman for the Knicks. Uh-huh. I'm pretty sure if someone like Robert De Niro goes, because they've got to be from New York. Like you're a New York person. 50 Cent goes down.
2: He's in there. Yeah, bloody oath he is. Do you reckon there's a moment though where, because they're so in demand now, do you think there's been a moment where the, I don't know, the PR person or the ticketing person for the Knicks has had to call B-grade celebrities who has previously had a courtside seat and gone, hey, love it when you come to the game. We've been loving you there all season, but here's the thing.
1: But
2: the tickets are going for $600,000 now, and you're going to have to chip in
1: or
2: there.
1: Just
2: you're
1: like
2: have to pay.
1: A big New Yorker's Robert De Niro wants a seat.
2: Well, right?
1: Yeah.
2: It's sad.
1: Definitely.
2: Sad for the B-graders out there.
1: Definitely.
2: Sad for the B-graders.
1: That chat's, and it's also funny to think who's like prioritizing them now in terms of like who gets to choose who's the A-graders and the B-graders.
2: Totally.
1: Now,
2: yeah.
1: The funny thing about this question though is that I was talking to junior producer Annalise about this, and she said to me, and I think it's a great question, people paying $600,000 to be in that room, what room would you pay $600,000 to be in?
2: It's
1: a tough question.
2: Now, I was asking Annalise a quick question, actually. If you're courtside, you're sitting next to Kylie Jenner, somehow you found yourself courtside, it's a timeout, you've got a 60-second window for some small talk, what do you shoot for?
3: I think I'd start off with a compliment about her lip kits.
2: She'd hate that.
1: That's what.
2: No one wants to talk. Ten years ago is calling. No one wants to talk.
3: No, she'd love it because I go, I love the new lip gloss. Anyway, that yacht that you have in Cancun, can I come?
2: Why are you putting a voice on? Why?
1: Voice?
2: You can be yourself.
1: Annalise, you sounded Australian for the last 45 minutes. Why are you talking to me in a voice? Security.
2: So for me, so $600,000 is obviously, that is an unbelievable amount of money.
1: Yep.
2: So for me, it's been in the elevator with Beyonce, Jay-Z and Solange.
1: Oh, yeah.
2: When Solange was attacking Jay-Z.
1: Yeah.
2: No one has ever heard audio of that lift.
1: No.
2: If I could just be the lift attendant just in the corner there, sorting out the floors, I think I'd pay $600,000 for that.
1: Yeah, it's pretty cool.
2: No one has known what she was hitting him about. And the other weird thing is, why was Beyonce just standing there?
1: And if you see, the great photo is the one after the lift.
2: Oh, what's that?
1: That photo is the best photo of all time.
2: Which one's?
1: He's dabbing his mouth because she's smacked him.
2: Yeah.
1: Although she's like smoke face.
2: Yeah.
1: And Beyonce's just smiling.
2: Oh, I see. Being in that lift.
1: That's a cool
2: $600,000.
1: Mine's not as cool, but definitely a thing.
2: Okay.
1: I'd like to be in the room when Galileo discovered the celestial bodies orbiting Jupiter.
2: And we'll move on to Annalise real quick.
1: That would have been cool.
2: And
1: a big moment.
2: No, we're done with that.
1: Earth's not the center of the universe anymore. Now, Annalise. Let's talk about yours, mate, because yours is a cracker. Now, just the big one that I heard before, you're trying to cover it with two. You can say the truth, otherwise I'll get Georgia to cut in.
3: Well, honourable mention to the room that would have been that Ellen DeGeneres would have walked into after Dakota Johnson called her out for inviting her to a party.
1: Very good.
2: Oh, good. Nice. Strong room.
1: Very good.
3: Would have loved to have gone.
1: That's your cover up. That's your cover up.
2: Oh, so that's the fake one.
1: That's the fake one.
2: Okay.
1: What's the real one?
3: The real one is there's these two influencers from Australia who are currently having, apparently, of suing each other over their podcast. And I would love to hear the conversations behind closed doors.
1: What are their names?
3: I don't want to call them out.
2: No, say it. You've got to do it now. Because otherwise, the

0: All audiences in the dark.
1: One starts with S and one starts with I.
0: Bloody hell.
1: But I love them both and I think they're both queens.
0: Oh, Indy Clinton. Indy Clinton.
1: Good.
0: And S.
1: You're so close.
2: It's not Indy Clinton. She's right. No, mate. I didn't even recognise these people.
0: Damn it.
2: Any room in the world and she wanted to be in that.
0: And what's the main tea that you think you're going to get out of that room?
1: I don't know. That's what makes me so curious.
2: It's shit. It's really, I heard it and I was like, you never cease to disappoint
1: Joe
2: me.
1: Joe wanted to be in there too.
2: No, she didn't.
0: What's your room,
2: like,
0: Joe?
2: No, that sucks.
0: What's your room, Joe?
1: Up there is Princess Diana breaking up with Charles.
0: Oh, good room. Strong
1: And
0: room.
1: Trump being told he didn't win president.
2: That's a really good room.
0: Both good
2: I
0: rooms.
2: I love that.
0: Really strong
2: Button
0: rooms.
2: Push and Tommy, are yours above board?
3: Not really.
2: No.
0: That's where we'll leave it there.
2: Just thought I'd check. Worth a check.
0: Where are they in the world, though? Just give me a geographical location.
3: One involves... Well, I would love to be part of like a Freddie Mercury party back in the day.
2: Oh yeah. That'd be a hot room.
0: Yeah, great.
2: More
0: room.
2: Ways than one. All right. We will leave it there.
0: It's getting sick, isn't it?
2: It's real and 7HOFM. On air. Online. On iHeart. And on the streets of Hobart. 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
13: Going to get to 18 degrees today. Showers continuing. Tomorrow, though, mostly sunny, 15 degrees. And for Friday, 16 degrees and mostly sunny for Hobart. 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

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Sounds old. Let's play some new music instead. The script, Man in the Arena.

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7: Going to get to 18 degrees today. Showers continuing. Tomorrow, though, mostly sunny, 15 degrees. And for Friday, 16 degrees and mostly sunny for Hobart.
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mighty long time, but I'm here to tell you, there's something else. 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
4: Going to get to 18 degrees today. Showers continuing. Tomorrow, though, mostly sunny, 15 degrees. And for Friday, 16 degrees and mostly sunny for Hobart.
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6: I am driving one of the utes at the moment. And you know when you go from a European-style car to a...
7: The indicators.
6: The indicators and the windscreen wipers and, you're from forever. Not like, just, it's always a schmozzle with me. But police officers were reportedly left speechless when a driver defended not using turn signals by insisting that other people had no business knowing where they were going.
4: Right.
7: Oh, my God, that's the most ridiculous
4: thing. That's the defence, is it?
7: Oh.
4: In court.
7: Wow.
6: The explanation obviously became famous because it completely ignored the actual purpose of turn signals, which is obviously they're talking about indicators, which is to help others
4: know where you're going.
6: Anticipate your movements and avoid accidents. Mm. But no, apparently they turned up and said, it's nobody's business where I'm going, so I don't need to turn my indicator on.
7: Oh, my God.
6: You know, I find myself road rage. I don't really get road rage. I'm probably going so slow that I don't really see it that often. But I do, the only thing I find myself actually saying out loud is if somebody turns and they haven't used their indicator or if they jump into your lane. Yes. I always find myself being like, oh, good indicator.
7: Well, it's very dangerous to do that.
6: Oh,
7: it really is.
4: Somebody did that on me this morning.
6: Really?
4: Yeah, behind me. And I was about to pull out to overtake and all of a sudden I realised, oh, okay, you've decided to do that. You haven't indicated.
6: Yeah.
4: Apparently I have no business knowing what he's doing and where he's going.
7: That's very dangerous because you could have not seen the car at all and just gone out and clipped him, and then you're both in trouble.
6: Yeah, exactly.
7: No, you've got to use your indicators and turn your lights on when it's dark.
6: Oh, everybody has a business to know what you're doing when you're on the road.
7: Yeah.
4: The irony is you can see where they're going.
6: I know.
4: Eventually, we don't need the indicators to tell us.
7: That is so stupid.
4: Mary's still over there.
7: You know what? I'd love to get a highway cop in one day and listen to the excuses over the years.
6: Wouldn't it be phenomenal?
7: There would be some incredible stories of bullshit.
6: Yeah, there would be.

0: breaking me. On 7HOFM, the best of breakfast with Sarah, Mick and Jono.
1: You know, retail workers do a great job around Australia, and one lot that I always like are Bunnings. They always seem very keen to help.
2: Yeah, they're lovely.
1: They are a lovely bunch of staff.
3: Mm. They know their stuff as well.
1: Yeah, you're right.
3: They know where everything is.
1: And whoever does their training is really good at it because they are courteous. They never seem to get too stressed. But Australia-wide, there is so many incidences every single day of them being abused, with people speaking loudly to them, some people screaming at them, and even occasionally being manhandled. Well, Guy Barnett and the state manager of Bunnings announced over the weekend that they can now take out what's like an AVO, except it's a business one, where you'll be banned from the store forever if you give them any crap.
2: Yeah.
1: And that's legally done too. So if you turn up again and start making a fuss, they can then call the police. The police will come and handle it.
2: Mm.
1: Roy Obi too have put out the new Terminator taser for your Bunnings staff. If someone gets a bit too ruley, you just head to the Ryobi aisle, plug in the 18-volt battery and give them a zap.
2: Mm.
1: And honestly, their bowels let go and all.
2: Oh, wow.
1: Is that effective?
2: I always get so, like, almost confused when you just see somebody going off at like a shop attendant.
1: Me too.
2: Anywhere, like Kmart, like you just think,
1: I find it offensive.
2: Yeah.
1: I nearly feel like I need to go and stick up for the people. That happened to me at Bunnings here a couple of months ago. There was a bloke, and he's one of them little fellas that had that real loud voice when he wants it, you know, just so that everyone in the area was hearing him tell off this person in the paint department about not having a specific, you know, colour or whatever, and I'm thinking, how is it that person's fault, dickhead?
2: Yeah,
1: you're
2: that's
1: just
2: what I
1: a
2: mean.
1: Rude little prick, you know?
2: The only time, you know, like, I have also seen, like, other times where the shop assistant has been quite rude, like, to somebody who's asking simply, like, oh, excuse me, do you know where this is? And they're a bit rude, so then that kind of gets the next person's back up.
1: Fur up too.
2: That's very, very, that's a very odd occasion. But,
1: very
2: like,
1: rare.
2: Otherwise, people just go in and they're already on a mission, aren't they? They're already pissed off at the world. They've already, something's gone wrong at home.
1: Yeah, they're angry, man.
2: They're angry. Like, I mean, and just the way that they talk to people, you think, go and get a life.
1: You cannot
2: go back to bed.
1: Don't treat anyone like that. The retail staff are certainly not beneath anyone. I think they do a marvellous job. Gee whiz.
3: Absolutely.
2: Oh,
1: and
2: God.
1: Under the pump, the last thing you need is to turn up for a nice day in a nice place and then have some little idiot, you know, abusing you. So anyway, they'll be able to ban them from now on, these serial pests.
3: Yeah, that's
1: good
3: news.
1: Good thing for every business.
3: Yes.
2: Should be everywhere.
1: Us too.
2: That'd be so hard.
1: Can we dob in the boss?
0: On 7HOFM, the best of breakfast with Sarah, Mick and Jono.
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3: Our first winner, Jackie, who works at Service Taz in Bridgewater.
1: Hey, Jackie.
5: Jackie!
1: What are you working, Jackie?
5: Well, thank you. Oh, wow, I'm in shock.
1: $5,000. Now, you've just told us that you're off to Japan in a couple of months, so
5: yes. You've
1: got the perfect going away
5: present.
1: That's
5: spending money.
1: And I'll tell you what, you've proven to everyone that listens to us that anyone can win.
5: I know, I'm blown away.
2: We'll have the best time in Japan on us. Make sure you bring back a bunch of labubus. I think my child would love that.
5: Yeah, my grandkids,
1: yeah.
5: Yeah,
1: for sure. We'll have a great time.
5: Thank you so much. I really appreciate it. It's amazing. Thank you.
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2: And listen carefully for Sarah's fun facts here. We'll ask a question at the end.
3: Sun facts.
2: And you can win yourself $30 to spend at Richmond Botanicals.
3: Okay, I've got four here.
2: Okay.
3: Octopus skin can sense light even without using its eyes, and that's what helps it camouflage effectively underwater.
2: Oh, wow.
3: Oh, have you seen that? Oh, they are
2: clever.
4: I've never seen any with sunglasses.
3: With sunglasses. There's a great new movie on Netflix called The Majestic Animal or whatever, and it's all about an octopus and, they're so clever. They are so clever. I want to come back as an octopus. Female octopuses also throw rocks at male octopuses because they're not in the mood and they don't want to do anything, and the male harasses them. So she pelts rocks at them with all of her arms.
2: Yeah, okay.
3: The Hawaiian gobby fish climbs waterfalls using its mouth like a suction cap to reach freshwater habitats upstream.
4: It goes... Let's get the gobby up.
3: Yeah.
2: All right.
4: Yeah.
3: Oh, gobby, yeah. When you're reading, even silently, the muscles of your mouth, tongue and larynx activate. This process is called subvocalization.
4: Sounds good.
3: Where essentially you're still sounding out the words in your head to decode them, even when you're not speaking them out loud.
2: Really?
3: I always find that. Do you not find that when you're reading?
2: What? Your lips move?
3: Well, yeah. Sometimes if you're trying to pronounce subvocalization,
2: you can't totally even say it out loud.
3: No, can't. Imagine how active. That's why I've got a sore jaw. I'm always sounding.
2: Because you're always reading.
3: Always reading, talking, moving.
2: Scrolling on your phone, reading along.
3: Yes. And my last one today, which is my favourite one, orcas wear other animals as hats. Scientists have observed dolphins playing catch with pufferfish and octopuses, and apparently orcas wear dead fish's hats, and no one knows why.
2: I'd love to see that.
4: I'd love to know.
3: I reckon you could Google it.
4: Where they filmed that.
3: Under the water.
2: Orcas wear dead fish's hats.
4: Yeah, right.
2: Hats and a brooch.
3: Yep. And then they go and get, and then they go and get an eel and they put it around like a tie.
2: All right. Today's question. Back to the octopuses.
3: Yes, my favourite.
2: They sense, what was it? Sense light through what?
3: Yeah.
2: Yeah?
3: Or not using what?
2: Not use
3: it. Without
4: Hang on, if we don't know, how's anyone out there going to
3: know? I know.
2: They sense light through what organ? It's not the eye, is it? So 6216 1017, if you can think back that far. $30 for you to win here to spend at Richmond Botanicals at Salamaker Market. They're at stall number 98, of course, and you can transform your space with a handcrafted Tasmanian scented candle. 7HFM, hello, who's this?
5: Ben.
2: Octopi. They sense light through what?
5: Their tentacles.
3: Skin.
4: Well done, mate.
2: Good on you, mate. You've got that $30 to spend at Richmond Botanicals.
5: Oh, excellent. Thank you.
0: Right. 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
13: Thanks to the Heat Pump Shop, where the weather is always tickety-boo.
2: Going to get to 18 degrees today. Showers continuing. Tomorrow, though, mostly sunny, 15 degrees. And for Friday, 16 degrees and mostly sunny for Hobart. Yeah.

0: 7HOFM, the best of breakfast with Sarah, Mick and Jono.
1: Some exciting stuff. The Hype 24 is a 24-hour team fitness challenge. It's focused on community resilience and fundraising for a meaningful cause. It's not just about fitness. It's about people coming together to support each other, make an impact and raise some money for bone cancer. Now, we've got Skye and Connie with us this morning. Good morning, ladies.
2: Good morning.
1: Firstly, Skye. Yes. Your mum's suffering from bone cancer at the moment.
3: Come and that's over why to the microphone, Scott.
1: That's, I presume that's why you've got involved in the course, because bone cancer is not one we hear a lot of.
4: No, and to be honest, I hadn't heard of it either. She was diagnosed 4 years ago, and as people affected by bone cancer would know, it is a terminal illness, and it's a very cruel thing, yeah.
3: What were her symptoms?
4: She actually got the COVID vax and thought she was a bit sore after that. After a few days of being in intense pain, she managed to follow up with the ED. And unfortunately, she had a scan and that revealed some cancer all through her spine and her pelvis and her collarbone.
3: Oh, my goodness.
1: Well, I tell you what, I hope yous are all, you know, managing things, because it's equally as tough on the family as it is on the sufferer. If anything, it's probably tougher, because they get a sense of, all right, it's going to happen, but you guys, not easy.
4: I mean, all you can do is something like this, right? Like,
1: I was going to say, this challenge is, if anything, putting some sort of positivity towards it all, the fact that you can maybe get the word out there, people aware of it, and also raise a few funds. Now, the challenge, teams of eight take on a full 24 hours.
4: That's it.
1: Of doing what? Jumping and squats and star jumps and all that stuff.
3: In comes Connie.
5: Yeah. She got a group. Star jumps. Yeah.
1: Are you the whip master, are you, Connie?
5: No, that's definitely Scott.
1: Okay. Tell us a bit about it. What is it?
5: So the way we're doing it, it's going to be 4-hour blocks. So you've got six separate workouts, which are all sponsored by a major sponsor, which is awesome. And all of them will be done slightly differently. So, yeah.
4: Yeah, one of our favourite ones. So by the time you get to 2 a.m. and everyone's cooked. Everyone's done. Yeah.
5: Everyone has to be working out at 2 a.m.
4: Our major sponsors for that are the Silent Disco teams. So Silent Sessions and
5: Off Your Leash Tours.
4: Off the Leash Tours. So everyone who's there at 2 a.m., grab a set of headphones and just
5: Work out, have a little party.
1: So you don't have to do 1,000 sit-ups or 1,000 push-ups. It's simply about keeping moving, keeping busy, and keeping a bit of fun going in the room.
4: That's it.
1: Oh, it sounds a bit of fun.
3: This
6: is at the Hype Gym in Cambridge.
4: Yeah, we'll see your team there, will we, guys?
1: Molly's very fit.
3: Yeah. Molly's fit enough for the five of us. She'll do it all day. But how can people get involved with it? Because it's in July.
5: It is in July, so you can either join up with a team or donate. If you go onto the Hype Instagram page, there's a link on there.
3: Yeah,
5: everything's on there.
4: If you get a team of four, team of eight, whatever, we'll find a spot for you.
1: Yeah, even if you're on your own.
5: Yeah,
1: go along. It's a great way of meeting other people.
5: Absolutely.
1: If you're new to the area or anything else, or if you're in that area and need a good gym, get along there, get involved with the people on the day, and then you can decide whether you want to stay or not. I think it's a marvelous.
5: And there's heaps for spectators as well. We've got the silent auction going. We're going to have free kids' face painting by Cheeky Chops down there.
3: What a great name.
5: Yeah. We've got a sauna from Hobart Saunas is going to be popping up. What else was there? Longevity.
4: Longevity Labs will be there, offering some IV fluids for us all.
3: Oh, that's the best. Lollies, I'm sure. Chocolate.
4: So many good things.
1: The most important thing with fundraisers and like this, though, you do not have to be an elite sports person.
5: Absolutely
1: you can be,
5: not.
1: You can have a pot belly and sit in your bum all day like Jono and still come.
4: Absolutely, you can.
5: There is something for everybody.
1: Yeah, no, it's for everyone. And even if you choose it as a bit of a family thing, maybe your family might like to come along and get involved. I think it'd be wonderful.
6: And what about the fundraising side of it? I mean, you're doing a silent auction. What else is happening? Do you have to get sponsored?
4: Yeah, so we cast it out there to businesses, and we've had over 37, 38 businesses just pop in donations or Fantastic. Items for purchase.
1: There's a massive list, but I can't go through
5: it. Yeah, and our main ones, so the six blocks will have our main sponsors. So obviously we've got Hype Gym, amazing.
4: Bulk Nutrients.
1: LSKD. Bulk Nutrients are into everything.
4: Yeah,
1: and they must give millions a year to this state to different charities. Ben and the crew are amazing down there.
4: Yeah, everyone's just been really supportive.
5: Three Warriors has been amazing. They've helped us do some pre-packs for every competitor as well.
1: Fantastic.
5: So Corbin from
1: that everyone gets a little gift.
3: Yeah. Is Mum going to be there?
4: Mum will be there.
3: Oh, yes. Bless her.
4: Yeah, I don't reckon she'll be doing the 24 hours.
3: No, really she doesn't need to.
1: What's her name?
4: Amanda.
1: Good on you, Amanda.
3: Yeah, nice. Yeah. Oh, well, we wish you all the best.
6: If you've been thinking about getting involved, now's the time. You can grab some friends, form a team, or come down and support those taking part. Head to Hype Gym's Instagram page. The link is in the bio for tickets and donations.
1: Great.
6: Sky and Connie, thank you for coming in.
4: Thanks, girls.
5: Thanks for having us.
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1: I was hanging out with some mates yesterday, Ben and Sam, and we were talking about ChatGPT and how I could not get over how much the two of them use it.
2: Oh, really?
1: Oh,
2: a lot
1: for
2: of people
1: everything.
2: Are now. For what?
1: Everything. You know, Sam had burnt his arm. You know, how often should I change my dressing? You know, or like just asking it questions. They've named their ChatGPT. Like,
2: what have they called?
1: Well, Ben's is called Bobby.
2: Bobby. Okay.
1: So he's like, Bobby, can you Anyway, so they were telling me about you can ask ChatGPT to roast you.
2: Oh, yeah.
1: And I said, what do you mean? And they were like, well, you just say, can you roast me? And obviously what it does is it goes through your whole, like, what you've used it for, and then it spits something out.
2: Oh, that could be dangerous.
1: It could be, right? So I said to them, I'm going to do it, but the thing, it'll make me laugh because I don't really use ChatGPT. The only, apart from my daughter, who uses it to turn her into, like, cats and animals and, you know, the caricatures and stuff like that. Anyway, so here's a little snippet of what my roast sounded like.
2: Okay.
1: Sir, your camera roll has spent more time in a makeover mode than a reality TV producer. Every second photo is, make us babies, make us puppies, make us cows, make us pandas. At this point, your family tree looks less like an ancestry and more like a petting zoo.

0: a short Instagram caption and then provide enough background information for a 3-part documentary.
1: Oh, it knows you very well.
0: All jokes aside, you come across as someone who adores your family, loves being creative, and somehow manages to turn every photo into a fun project. You're basically the human equivalent to a Pinterest board. So I encourage everyone, if you have got ChatGPT, ask it to roast you and then please post it on our page. Yeah. I want to see.
2: Is it an app?
0: Yeah, it's an app.
2: And you got to pay for it?
0: No, you can pay, like, if you want extra things. Right. This is another thing I learned. I was like, what do you mean you pay? But no, I've got the free version. Okay. So yeah, you should download it, but...
2: Oh, I don't trust myself.
0: What, to ask it?
2: Yeah, no.
0: What would you ask it?
2: Oh, you never know. No.
0: Well, the only other thing that I've asked it is why that person didn't like me anymore.
2: Would be handy, actually, living on your own. It'd be handy for a few medical things that come across.
0: Yeah, absolutely.
1: Or just a conversation.
2: Yeah, exactly.
0: Yeah. That's, you know.
2: Yes. Kevin, thank you.
1: ChatGPT, what should I have for tea tonight?
0: Why has he stepped back? Why doesn't he like me? Why men view stories?
1: Do you want the truth?
2: No.
1: Don't ask ChatGPT.
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15: Good morning. Looking good on the Tasman this morning. Smooth.

0: sailing from Sorell passing Midway Point at the airport. The same for the Brooker from the Bridgewater Bridge through Goodwood and passing the Domain Merge. No dramas in the CBD on Davey and Macquarie Streets. Also looking good on Sandy Bay Road. 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That's the latest real-time traffic on 101.7 7HO FM.
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2: Good morning. I'm Britt Aylin in the Hobart newsroom. The Tasmanian Greens have welcomed the state government's commitment to improving transparency and accountability around the use of public money for legal fees, but say it doesn't address concerns around the Premier's knowledge of and involvement in Madeleine Ogilvie's misleading of Parliament. It's after Jeremy Rockliffe yesterday admitting a clarifying statement provided by Ms. Ogilvie should have been broader and apologised for failing to interrogate the issue further. Donald Trump says a peace deal with Iran could be just a couple of days away as Tehran and Israel resume their ceasefire after fresh back-and-forth attacks.
3: We're in the final throes of what will be a very, very good deal that will not allow in any way, shape or form nuclear weapons, etc. And the strait will open up right away.
2: The US president there. Iran says one of those strikes killed three people, including two members of its air defense unit. Rescue efforts have continued over in the Philippines after a 7.8 magnitude earthquake killed at least 37 people on Monday. More than 33,000 locals have been displaced. A World Cup referee has been denied entry into the US, throwing preparations into chaos just days out from the tournament. Somali official Omar Artan was turned away at Miami Airport, with FIFA confirming he's been ruled out. The issue comes as visa concerns grow, with former Socceroos coach Graham Arnold's Iraqi squad also encountering problems at customs. And I'll have more sport for you in just a moment, but first, Barbecues Galore's Hobart store is set to shut up shop after the retailer failed to find a buyer. The company fell into voluntary administration back in February. 60 locations across the nation, including the one here on Brisbane Street, are expected to close from June 16.
1: Get down to Banjo's and tuck into the new Ned Kelly pie. Baked fresh daily, hearty beef mince, bacon, tomato, a whole egg on top, and covered in delicious melted cheese. Legendary.
2: Sport now, and it's play on for the Tasmania Devils, with the AFL still confident our club will be ready to enter the comp in 2028. It's despite lingering questions over the Macquarie Point Stadium's escalating costs and open tender process. League CEO Andrew Dillon telling Seven they're making progress.
4: Look, we're working towards July to September for the stadium contracts to be signed, and we'll work towards that.
2: And Gary Ablett Jr. has paid an emotional tribute to his dad while being inducted into the AFL's Hall of Fame overnight.
5: I feel very blessed to have been able to hang around the football club with Nathan, watch you train and play the game you love.
2: The little master there on Fox. The other five inductees were John Worsfold, Tim Evans, David Cantilla, Dustin Fletcher and umpire Hayden Kennedy. That's the latest in news and sport. I'm Britt Aylin.
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8: Well, good morning. Partly cloudy to start with today, but we've got showers developing from late this morning. 18 the top. Next couple of days, dry and mostly sunny with up to 16 degrees. Right now, it's very cool in the Derwent Valley, 1 degree at the moment. 16 in the Huon.
9: Yeah.
8: Yeah, very warm.
9: It was
8: difference.
9: Absolutely unreal.
8: 13 at the airport and we've got 11 degrees in the city right now.
7: 101.7, 7HO FM. Sarah, Mick and Jono for breakfast.
10: Good morning, all.
8: Yeah, good morning.
10: How are you blokes from the cold suburbs?
8: Yeah. I was all rugged up and wrapped up and it was almost frost on the windscreen in New Norfolk.
10: Unbelievable. I walked out the back door this morning and thought, what the hell's going on?
11: Mm.
10: It's so warm. 16
8: in Huonville. That's weird.
10: I know it's a very, very hot valley, but that's ridiculous.
8: Well, the Valley of Love needs to live up to its name and heat things up a bit, I think, today.
10: Yeah, I agree.
9: Oh, dear.
8: All right. Well, welcome to Wednesday.
10: Yeah, my word. Lots to give away, lots of laughs to be had.
9: Happy hump day.
8: All right, we'll get into it. Some news that the newsroom has refused.
10: My word.
8: First up next, it's a 5 past 6 now, 7 HR.

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1: Look, if you're in the Huon Valley, just take it out on the back lawn with you while you're basking in the warmness. Laying on the lawn.
0: Summer in the Huon.
1: What the hell?
0: It's 6:09.
2: And now it's time for the news the newsroom refused.
1: Well, no one can ever say I don't bring you the big stories nice and early in the morning. And look, this one's a bit of a breakthrough.
0: All right.
3: My name is Crystal. I have 5 beautiful children. And I have an odd habit of ingesting a household cleanser.
1: Why wouldn't you?
3: I first started using the cleanser to clean with, and I would start smelling it. It would actually make my mouth water. The very first time that I tried it, immediately afterwards, I was totally freaked out and I was really frightened.
1: Well, there you go. What do you reckon about that, Dale? Bit of Jif for brekkie?
4: She's been eating it for 30 years.
1: Jif on toast?
4: What is going on?
0: A bit of Ajax or something?
1: A bit of Ajax. She's using the old powder cleanser, the old Ajax powder.
4: Oh, God.
0: She's eating it.
1: Yeah.
4: Poison hotline, anyone?
1: It can't be. No. I mean, she's been eating it for 30 years. She's got the cleanest stools in her street.
4: All stomach.
1: Imagine a poo.
4: Oh, my God.
1: Be all white. Look, I did this story because I've got a little bit in common with her.
4: What do you eat?
1: Well, I once had to be rushed to hospital for eating a can of Fisher's floor wax.
4: Oh, yeah, you did.
1: Yes, I got under the little table with a teaspoon and ate the whole can.
0: Yeah, but how old were you at the time?
1: About 2. Mum rushed me to hospital. Dad
4: She's
1: went off
4: 52.
1: His head. God, no.
4: Do you still get a craving for it?
1: The smell of it's still very attractive. Old floor wax. Yeah, Mum used to have one of them little polishes, you know.
4: Yeah.
1: Used to think it was great fun. And, me and Pete used to lay on the floor then and smell the Fisher's floor wax. But I found that blue and red tin. Don't you worry, Mum, I'm going to have the rest of that.
4: Oh, my God.
1: Yeah.
4: Oh,
1: well, wow. I thought it was the same. It was made with beeswax and all. It used to say beeswax on it. And I used to think, it's from a bee.
0: It's natural.
1: Only 2. Of course, Dad came home and hit the roof, apparently, and went crooked. Mum, what were you doing with the floor? Yeah.
4: And
0: push around the floor to clean the carpets.
1: Yes. And Mum said my stools were that shiny. She really wanted to keep them. Thanks, Mum.
0: Great.
4: Slipped on out.

0: Morbo Show FM with Sarah McInjono. Welcome to Wednesday, 10th of June. We're 18 the top, and we've got a shower or two developing from late morning, and temperatures all over the place. Dillon Valley's got 1 degree, but Huon Valley's got 16. So, and we're in the middle of the city, 11 degrees at the moment. So make of that what you will. It's 6:15. Let's go through some of the stories we're waking up to this morning then.
1: Very odd.
2: Well, the Premier has apologised yesterday about not asking more questions of Madeleine Ogilvie about her legal expenses. And, you know, I mean, it's not rocket science. If someone in your department or in your area is spending a heap of taxpayer money, why the hell wouldn't you ask a lot of questions?
1: Mm.
2: You're talking about nearly $500,000 between Madeleine Ogilvie and Jane Howlett. I mean, that's their money. That's, taxpayers' money. You're public servants, you people.
1: Mm.
2: I just think they lose track sometimes of they are actually our servants. They are working for us.
1: Mm.
2: So, anyway, thank you for apologising, Premier, and let's see the answers now to the questions you should have asked.
1: Yes, well, exactly.
2: Yeah.
1: Got to put some peace into the people's...
2: A lot of people doing it tough, and they see $500,000 wasted on their own bloody legal fees. Crikey.
0: Mm.
2: Anyway.
0: We've got a bit of stuff happening in the Strait of Hormuz. Two rescued after a helicopter goes down near the strait there. US Army Apache helicopter gunship went down near the Strait of Hormuz on Monday. It's not clear whether the helicopter was shot down by Iranian fire or experienced mechanical failure.
2: Yeah,
0: they're even reporting maybe
2: it was a drone that had simply run into it.
0: Yeah.
2: I mean, who knows? It'd be like cracker night over there every day.
0: Yeah. But there hasn't been the usual response from Donald Trump. He's told reporters Israel and Iran will leave each other alone for at least a week. So we'll see what happens.
2: Well,
0: today.
2: Let's hope he sticks to it. He said he was saying that they will respond somehow, but holding off. They want diplomacy to take. Let's just hope they get it in one way or the other.
0: Yep.
2: Crikey.
0: Yeah.
1: Mary, the Tasmanian devil is still at large.
0: Still lost.
1: They've set, apparently the CCTV footage of her is narrowing the search. Feeling that they're going to get her soon. They said her biggest threat, though, is being hit by a car or still not really having access to food and stuff. But I'm like, she's a devil.
0: Yeah, she'll find food if she wants it.
2: Exactly.
1: I reckon let her go.
2: Oh, she'd be fine. Heaps of food. She'd be eating a cat or two.
1: Any
2: of those animals start getting a little bit touchy-feely with the old Tassie devil, she'd be...
1: exactly.
2: Yeah.
1: I think she's been gone long enough now. Like, let her go.
2: Yeah. Oh, I don't know.
1: Let her go.
2: One of the little kitties starts patting the little Tassie devil they found in the corner of the yard with an arm ripped off.
1: Well, you would hope most people up there are educated on the fact that it is a Tasmanian devil and you wouldn't go near one.
2: Yeah.
1: Like, I wouldn't hear.
2: I do hope they find it, though, and put it back in its pen with its boyfriend or whatever.
0: Do you think they're lonely, do you?
2: Well,
1: one's pining.
2: In some ways, I'd like to see it stay out there and maybe interbreed with a little...
1: Yeah, that's what I mean.
2: You know, Jack Russell or a cat.
1: Oh God.
2: Imagine it. Imagine what it'd look like. Meow!
1: You wouldn't be able to.
2: Oh, dear.
0: And, sad news for the Barbecues Galore franchise. Hundreds of workers facing an uncertain future. They've announced they're going to shut 62 of its stores around Australia. I'm surprised there's 62 left, to be honest.
2: Must be hard to make money in just a specialised store like that now when you can go to Bunnings and they're everywhere lined up, you know.
1: Yeah.
2: It's tough.
1: It is very tough.
0: I went into voluntary administration in February this year.
2: Yeah.
0: And, good luck to everybody involved.
2: Yeah, very sad.
0: Mm.
1: We had a beautiful little Hobart dancer. She actually danced with the Jump Squad for about a couple of fill-ins. Lila Harding, she went over and she was one of the only Australian amongst the 64 finalists for the Dallas Cowboy cheerleaders.
2: Yeah.
1: She's just narrowly missed a place, but
0: she's only 19.
2: Imagine what it's costed a try, though.
1: Only a baby. Yeah. Well, I reckon she's a part of an agency, so I reckon there'd be like, because you pay the agency a fee, so there'd be, they'd look after all that sort of stuff. But what an experience. Good on her. Anyway.
0: Still time yet.
1: Big things to come from her, I think.
2: Yeah, keep shooting for your dreams.
1: Yes.
0: Yep. All right, it's 6:19. We'll catch up with Brit in the newsroom at 6:30. 7HFM.
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0: 1.77 AHRFM. Miley Cyrus with Younger You, and it's Sarah, Mick and Jono at 26 past 6. Welcome to Wednesday. So on the show today, it's Devil's Wednesday.
1: Devil Wednesday.
0: Fantastic. So that means we get somebody from the club, either a player or somebody in the office who maybe works with marketing, but today it's one of the up-and-coming players, Jack Miller.
1: Jack Miller.
0: One of the future stars.
2: Oh.
0: Hasn't had his debut yet. He's come close.
2: But he's probably been motorcycle racing in Europe. Our Australian champion is Jack Miller, of course. He's racing over there. He's come home to play footy for Devils. Good on you, Jack.
1: Yeah, he's just putting his finger in each pie.
2: Oh, no, good. That'd be great.
0: We'll meet him after 8 o'clock.
2: You know, what would be interesting to hear from a young fella what he has to go through, like to break in, whether it's how much training you got to do and all. It'd be interesting.
0: Yeah.
2: Good stuff.
0: And after 8.30, we'll get Mitch in because, of course, we've got the Shorts Day for Speak Up, Stay Chatty happening Friday week. Coming up soon.
2: I'm already cold. Can we do it in Ewanville?
1: Yeah, I was
0: going to
1: say.
0: Should be today in Ewanville.
2: I know that'll be good too.
0: So we'll get the latest on that after 8.30 this morning.
2: Fantastic.
0: So there you go. It's 27 past 6. News next from Brit, 7HLFM.
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5: 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Eleanor.
4: 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Hi, Eleanor.
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0: We've got the Brooker travelling well from the Bridgewater Bridge through Goodwood and down past the Domain Merge. Elsewhere, not too bad. The Tasman Highway in good shape, citybound from Sorell, passing the airport and also moving nicely over the Tasman Bridge and into the CBD. Looking good on the Southern Outlet. 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That's the latest real-time traffic on 101.7 7HOFM.
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20: Good morning. I'm Britt Aylin in the Hobart newsroom. Franklin Independent Peter George says the Premier's partial mea culpa over the Madeleine Ogilvie legal saga is too little too late. It's after Jeremy Rockliffe yesterday issued an apology in relation to his handling of the matter, noting that despite its complexity and relevant legal sensitivity and confidentiality requirements, he has sought advice on what can be made public. Kinetic bus drivers are set to walk off the job for the second time this year tomorrow, with their union saying the company has failed to provide an offer to bring them up to the same pay as other Tasmanian bus drivers. Around 100 workers will stop work for 6 hours between 6 a.m. and midday in protected industrial action. The Transport Workers Union, Sam Lynch, says the strike is a last resort and that Kinetic drivers are facing a wage gap of around $250 a week compared to those working for the government-owned Metro. Overseas now, and anti-immigration riots on the streets of Belfast have turned violent, with protesters setting fire to a bus and other vehicles. A significant police presence is being felt across the city. The demonstrations held in response to a knife attack on Monday that saw a man in his 40s hospitalised with injuries to his back, eyes and face. A 30-year-old Sudanese man has been charged with attempted murder. The US president claims a peace deal could be made in the next couple of days, with Donald Trump insisting negotiations are going well despite an American chopper being shot down over the Strait of Hormuz.
21: We have ongoing negotiations in Iran and with Iran that hasn't stopped, and we could have at least an idea by 1 or 2 days from now.
20: No one on the chopper was injured. And an Italian astronaut has been chosen to pilot NASA's Artemis 3 mission next year. Luca Parmitano and Americans Andre Douglas, Frank Rubio and Randy Bresnik will make up the four-man crew taking a trip to the lower Earth orbit to test lunar landing modules.
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20: Turning to sport now, and Australia has fallen 86 runs short against Bangladesh, with Lightning bringing an early end to their opening one-dayer in Dhaka. The Aussies were 9 for 191 in the 42nd over, chasing 285 for victory. Captain Josh Inglis telling Fox Sports they were their own worst enemy.
23: Probably a disappointing total on our part. Obviously, we probably dropped 4 or 5 catches and 284. If it was somewhere around 230, 240, thought it was very chaseable. But yeah, disappointing day all around.
20: And in footy, Gary Ablett Jr. is among 6 inductees into the AFL's Hall of Fame overnight. He's been joined by John Worsfold, Tim Evans, David Cantilla, Dustin Fletcher and umpire Hayden Kennedy. And that is the latest in news and sport. I'm Britt Aylin.
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8: Thanks to the Heat Pump Shop, where the weather is always tickety-boo.
0: Well, partly cloudy to start with, but we've got showers developing from late this morning, 18 degrees atop. The next couple of days, dry, mostly sunny, with tops up to 16. Right now, 1 degree in the Derwent Valley, 16 in the Huon, 15 on the Eastern Shore and 12 in the city.
18: 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Sarah, Mick and Jono for breakfast.
2: Well, I'm going to tell you an incredible little bit of Tasmanian history next.
0: Oh!
2: Something that even I didn't know happened.
0: Okay.
25: Oh, well, look out.
2: That's it.
0: History lesson from Mick.
2: Yeah, they have history without letting me know.
0: All right, it's 24 to 7 now. 7 8.

0: 7HR, the Mojo, Lady Hear Me Tonight. It's Sarah Mick and Jono, Secret Sounds, up to 200 bucks already, this new one. We'll open the lines for you again in the next 10 minutes and get another listen to it, see if you can work it out and win the cash. It's 21 to 7 now.
1: All right, now, Bass Strait, I've done quite a bit of diving up in Bass Strait, the different islands, etc., up there, and it's beautiful, but it's not deep. Like, the deepest port of Bass Strait's 60 metres. Like, that's the average depth all the way through.
2: Mm.
1: And, look, it's beautiful, but pretty isolated and ordinary up there. The tides flow and there's a lot of current and all. I never realised that, And we still know to this day all our telecommunications, unbelievably, I reckon, are still done by cables. Like, there's still cables under the oceans from America to Australia and all. That's how we flame and roll.
2: Mm.
1: Well, we had a basic cable down in the early 20th centuries. By around 1930, we had a basic cable across there for telecommunications. Mm. Now, in 1938, there was a fault in the cable, so they didn't know what to do. So a Tasmanian, John Edward, John O'Johnston. He was a deep sea diver, used to do all the wharfs. What are you looking at? Oh, yeah, there you go.
0: Yeah, that's
1: John,
0: my name.
2: I was like, hey,
0: Johnson.
1: Oh,
2: Jono went down the water?
1: Yes, he did.
2: Mm.
1: Yeah, they put him in deep sea diver. He had to walk the cable. He walked for 43 kilometres underwater to depths of 60 metres, sometimes being dragged by a rope, sometimes simply walking all day underwater on this cable. He was saying that the water was really murky, which it is in Bass Strait. The sand comes up and it gets... So he said, by touch, I did most of it. But he said, I'm the only man that has said I've walked Bass Strait. He didn't walk all of it, of course, but 43 kilometres,
0: that's
1: isn't
0: a fair
1: it,
0: way.
1: And then he found the fault and
2: fixed it.
1: Bob's your uncle.
0: How lucky that the fault was only 43 kilometres in.
1: No.
0: Can you imagine walking that whole length?
1: No, but by the sound of it, he was prepared to do it. That's, gee, the whiz.
2: How long did that take him, does it say?
1: It doesn't really say.
2: How long would it normally take you to walk 43 kilometres?
0: 43 kilometres? Well, you'd do it in
1: he'd be
0: 6 hours or something.
1: Lucky to do a kilometre a day.
2: Yeah. So
1: be a month or more, a month and a half of doing it every day.
2: Up down.
1: I don't know how he got on with the bends and all. Like, in those days, he probably just had the sweats all night, you know.
2: Sharks?
1: Well, look, you just wouldn't be worrying about them. You'd be looking at the cable. It's like when you're abalone diving. You're not actually looking around all the time.
2: No.
1: You're just looking down all day.
2: Yeah, right.
1: Always, it's always in your mind. As a diver, we used to talk about it. If you don't see them, it don't matter.
2: Yeah. No, well, exactly.
1: And
2: I
1: if they want you,
2: it
1: don't matter anyway. Hey?
2: I wonder what he did see. He would have seen...
1: Oh, he would have seen lots of things. Dolphins, the big Arnold Schwarzenegger of dolphins. They're in Bass Strait.
2: Yeah, wow.
0: I wonder if you could hook into the cable and hear people's conversations.
1: Well, nowadays they'd live stream it just about, wouldn't they?
0: Yeah, probably.
1: You'd be able to go to some platform and listen to it.
0: And you know what? We'd all watch it.
2: Yeah, absolutely.
0: Wouldn't that be fascinating?
1: I tell you what, it would be.
2: I'd like to give it a go.
1: They're heroes, I reckon, those sort of blokes. 43 days of doing it. Oh,
2: it's like that podcast that I was telling you I was listening to about that guy who went down and something happened to the boat above and it cut his air hose. And,
1: oh, yeah, that's a ripper.
2: And he was down there and by the time they saved him, but he was pretty much dead. He went hours
1: unreal.
2: Without oxygen. But they were saying because of the depth that he was and how cold he was and the oxygen that you breathe and coated his muscles and
0: wow.
2: It was fascinating.
1: Oh, yeah.
2: But he went back down 3 weeks later.
1: It wasn't quite hours without oxygen, but it was quite a time.
2: It was, wasn't it?
1: Minutes. It was like 15 or 20 minutes with nothing. So he had physically died, but they got him back.
2: Yeah, right.
1: Oh, it's an incredible movie.
2: Was it hours with just the tank left on his back then?
1: Yeah, I'm not sure. It was incredible bravery of the man to go and save him too.
2: Oh, and then back down in 3 weeks.
1: You know what? They can stick that deep diving up their ass. No way. Not for me.
2: What a hero. History.
0: Thank you,
2: well done.
0: Thank you for that history lesson.
1: Yes, there you go.
0: We all know about Jono Johnston.
1: Oh, yeah, the hero of Tasmania.

0: Benson Boone at 7HOFM. Mr. Electric Blue, 18 the top today with showers from late this morning. We've got 11 degrees in the city, but incredibly just 1 degree in the Derwent Valley and 16 in the Huon. It's very rare to have the temperature difference between the valleys like that.
1: Yes.
0: It's Sarah McInjono. It's 13 to 7.
2: Well, good news for all us afternoon nappers.
0: Yes.
2: NASA nap method is going viral after they've released some research that they found that pilots who napped for 26 minutes showed improved alertness and performance.
0: Wow.
2: But that's it. You can't go past 26 minutes, otherwise you wake up into full zombie mode.
1: Yeah, but zombie mode doesn't last long with me. Like, if I sleep for an hour of an afternoon, I am in zombie mode for about 10 minutes and then all of a sudden, boom, you come good.
2: Mm. Yeah, really? I never come
1: half
2: good.
1: Half an hour's great, though.
2: Yeah. I struggle to
1: Do
2: have
1: you?
2: The half an hour.
1: Oh, no, I come good.
2: No, I don't.
0: I can sleep anywhere.
2: You can.
0: For I say that, but I couldn't get to sleep yesterday, even though I was tired in the afternoon from a nap.
2: Yeah.
0: And I must have dozed off for about 10-15 minutes, and that was it. That's all I had.
1: Yeah.
0: But I felt fine after it. So maybe there's something to this. 26 minutes, eh?
2: 26 minutes, which I'm going to try next time.
0: Put your alarm on?
2: I put my alarm on.
0: A timer for 26
2: minutes.
0: I'd be worried. I couldn't get to sleep because of the tension around the alarm.
1: Waiting for the alarm.
0: Yeah. How long have I got now?
1: Oh, yeah.
0: 13 minutes.
2: See, I only nap when, I literally cannot keep my eyes open and I can feel myself, like, if I don't have
1: sleep.
2: You've
1: got to have a nap.
2: Like, I'm more than happy, as I keep saying. I look like there's something wrong with me because I'm the one in the car line at school with a dead asleep. So I always worry what people might think of me. But, otherwise I just think it's dangerous for me to drive home if I don't get there and have a bit of a sleep.
1: Oh, God, I'll soon wake up.
2: Yes.
1: I've done that before.
2: Stop.
1: I have driving a truck.
0: Oh, gee.
2: You fell asleep.
1: Yep.
0: Wow.
1: Fell asleep. Me and Trude, my ex-wife, and her brother on the other side. We had a tractor on the back. And,
2: half
1: a truckload of Huon pine. And we were coming up past the Franklin tip, and all I remember hearing was, "Look out!" And I looked up. They were both asleep, but one of them had woken up. And here were these guideposts hitting the front of my truck. Boom, boom, boom. And then there was an old lady standing about 50 metres up in front. I luckily swerved to the right and got back on the road. But that was in a full-size petrol truck.
2: Wow.
1: With a tractor and all on the back, it would have been a hell of a mess. But it's so easy nodding off.
0: Just as well you woke up at the 26-minute mark then.
2: Yeah, the 26-minute
1: mark. Exactly right, mate. Yeah, well, the poor old lady wouldn't have been real good at the 28-minute mark, I can tell you.
3: 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It's 7HOFM's $20,000 Workspace Invaders.
0: Our first winner, Jackie, who works at Service Taz in Bridgewater.
1: Hey, Jackie.
4: Jackie!
1: What are you working, Jackie?
4: Wow. Thank you. Oh, wow, I'm in shock.
1: $5,000. Now, you've just told us that you're off to Japan in a couple of months, so
4: yes. You've
1: got the perfect going away present.
4: That's spending money.
1: And I'll tell you what, you've proven to everyone that listens to us that anyone can win.
4: I know, I'm blown away.
2: We'll have the best time in Japan on us. Make sure you bring back a bunch of Labubus. I think my child would love that.
4: Yeah, my grandkids,
1: yeah.
4: For sure.
1: We'll have a great time.
4: Thank you so much. I really appreciate it. It's amazing. Thank you.
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0: $200, thank you very much. Tell us what that is. We've got Steve in New Norfolk.
2: Good morning, Jono.
0: G'day, Steve.
3: Morning, mate.
2: Maybe. Would it be closed a freezer bag?
0: Okay. Freezer bag. That's what you mean, but no.
3: Sorry,
0: it's not
3: mate.
0: That.
2: Go
3: back
2: to sleep.
3: Exactly, mate.
4: Going
3: not
4: off.
3: Enough.
4: No,
3: I've got
2: golf today.
3: Oh, good on you, mate.
0: You lucky
4: swing
0: thing.
4: Swing it hard.
3: Yes.
4: Swing it hard?
2: Yeah. I like these foggy boards. You can hit it out of sight.
3: Yeah. Good on you, mate.
0: Have fun, mate.
4: Bye. See ya.
0: We'll open up the lines again after after 11 o'clock and again after 3. 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
4: Hi Hobart, Fiona Ellis-Jones here from Your News Now. It's a chilly 11 degrees this morning. 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
6: We are looking good on the Brooker down from the Bridgewater Bridge and past the Domain Merge. The Tasman Highway also at speed from Sorrel, passing Midway Point onto the bridge and into the city. We've got no dramas on the Huon through Sandfly and Kingston, then on the southern outlet from Kingston into Macquarie Street. 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
7: Good morning, I'm Britt Aylin in the Hobart newsroom. The state opposition leader says Jeremy Rockliff has dug himself a deeper hole by apologising over his handling of Madeleine Ogilvie's denial she was involved in legal action. The Premier yesterday announced reforms to transparency arrangements around the use of public money for legal fees, admitting he should have interrogated the issue surrounding Ms Ogilvie further. He says he sought further advice on what information can appropriately be publicly disclosed. But Josh Willey says Mr Rockliff still hasn't addressed the elephant in the room, now calling for answers around Liberal Minister Jane Howlett's legal fees. Anti-immigration protesters have gathered on the streets of Belfast, setting bins and a bus on fire after a knife attack on Monday night. A 30-year-old Sudanese national has been charged with attempted murder over the stabbing incident. One Nation is launching a major advertising blitz targeting Labor seats, including the Prime Minister's. The party has joined its rivals by asking for donations to fund the campaign. Popular outdoor retailer Barbecues Galore will shut its Hobart store by the end of the month after a rescue deal collapsed. The company fell into voluntary administration back in February, and it was hoped a buyer could be sought, but it's understood those efforts have proven unsuccessful. 62 stores nationwide will close, with 500 people set to lose their jobs. And Neil Danaher will be honoured today in a state funeral at the MCG, with thousands expected to attend the service. The AFL legend died last month after a 13-year battle with MND.
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7: To sport now, and it's play on for the Tasmania Devils, with the AFL still confident the club will be ready to enter the comp in 2028. That's despite lingering questions over the Macquarie Point Stadium's escalating costs and open tender process. League CEO Andrew Dillon telling Seven they're making progress.
9: Look, we're working towards sort of July to September for the stadium contracts to be signed, and we'll work towards that.
7: And the Matildas have won their second friendly against Mexico, 3-1. Caitlin Ford celebrating her 150th cap for the Tillies with a goal.
10: Yeah, of course, it's very special. It's an honour to represent my country so many times, and to top it off with a goal is special. But yeah, I'm just happy that we won the game.
7: That's on Paramount Plus there. With the latest in news and sport, I'm Britt Aylin.
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14: Well, partly cloudy to start with today, but we've got showers developing from late morning, 18 degrees atop. Next couple of days, dry, mostly sunny with up to 16. And for the weekend, we've got a shower or two Saturday. Should be mostly dry Sunday. Right now, it's 1 degree in the Derwent Valley, but 16 in the Huon. 16 on the Eastern Shore as well, and we got 12 in the city.
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0: Swift, Saturday HRFM with Sarah McInjono. We gave you a clue yesterday, or an answer for the, one of the questions today for the $1,000 minute. So hopefully you've heard that and remembered it.
1: Was it lasagna?
0: Yeah, that's the one. after 7:30, we'll give somebody the chance to win $1,000 today. That's a lot of lasagna.
1: Oh, yeah.
2: It's a lot of lasagna.
0: It's 11 past 7 now.
1: I tell you what, National First Responders Day today. Now, here is a group of people that doesn't receive enough recognition, I don't reckon. It's fantastic that we've allocated a day just to give them a bit of a chat. Where would we be without them? Oh. Where would we be without the first responders and the volunteers too in the background? Whether they be police, fireys, what else have we got?
2: Ambulance.
1: SES, ambulance, the paramedics, anyone involved, the rural fires people, anyone that's to an accident or an incident first.
2: Mm.
1: And I suppose the after effects of what they've got to see too, a lot of these people. You know, that's one thing. When I did the SES Awards or the Volunteer Awards here the other week down the hill, and one woman in particular was saying that people don't understand the after effects of what they have to see, especially in the volunteer, in the ambulances and the police turning up to accidents that are just horrific.
2: Horrific. And they said, you know, one of the words was, you know, they don't just attend first, like, accidents and stuff. They absorb them.
1: Oh, absolutely.
2: And I just think that's such a powerful word. And that's exactly what it is. They absorb it, whether it comes up the next day or even years later. It's something that will stay with them forever. And they get training, but it's still,
1: let's face it, any of us, if any of us happen to be at a accident as a first responder, and I was in the last 12 months over there on the Eastern Shore, it's with you forever.
2: Yeah.
1: And that's just one instance for me. I'll never forget that.
2: No.
0: And it's not just the first responders as well. It's the families.
1: It's the families of the first. Yeah, exactly, John.
0: Whatever you're suffering with.
1: Because they've got to, you know, welcome their husband or wife back in the door that night, knowing that they've seen these shocking things and not even knowing whether you want to talk about it or whether you don't. Yeah. Listen, we're very, very blessed in this country to have the first responders we've got.
0: Yes. And on First Responders Day today, this is a day we can leave a message of gratitude to thank a first responder and recognise them. 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Just go to www.thankafirstresponder.org.au and you can leave a message and make a donation there if you like.
1: Absolutely fantastic.
2: And I think we've all been touched by, you know, you've had multiple helicopter rides. You know, I was, you know, in the back of an ambulance at Christmas time. And, you know, when you're really unwell or you have been in an accident, you're in shock, like, though they're incredible people. It takes a certain type of person to be a first responder.
1: And they're very well trained in this country too,
2: which is great.
1: So thanks to all of you.
0: Thank a First Responder Day 2026. Encouraged to give thanks for the incredible work first responders do and the families that support them.
1: That's right.
0: It's 14 past 7, 7 HRFM.

0: Harry Styles with his American Girls at 7HRFM. 18 the top today. We'll get some showers from late morning. It's 12 degrees in the city right now. Sarah Mick and Jono at 17 past 7.
1: Would you spend $1,299.99 on a Lego?
2: A Lego
0: set?
1: A Lego set, yeah.
2: No. Because you see it on Marketplace in a bucket a week later for about 25 or 30 bucks.
1: It's a new build called Sagra.
2: That's a funny name for a build.
0: It's going to be an even funnier name when you try to say it. What is it?
1: Is it a Sagrada Familia? It must be like a really important church or building or something.
0: Oh, okay.
1: Come around here and have a look, Jono. Because anyway, it's got 12,060 pieces.
0: I reckon you're right. Sagrada Familia.
1: It's Sagrada Familia.
0: So like somewhere in Europe somewhere?
1: Yeah, it looks like an amazing church. Mm. Like, but $1,299.
2: And listen, Lego, who the hell wants to build a church?
1: I don't know.
2: Lego, come on.
1: And they said it will almost cost you your sanity just to build it, which I can imagine because I am terrible when it comes to Lego. I hate it.
2: I'm all right for the 0 to 6 year bits, but once you get over that, I'm stuffed.
0: Well, you're not going to spend $1,300 on those.
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0: 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Sarah, Mick and Jono with our $20,000 workspace invaders. In fact, Bo went out to check on Andrew,
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1: The way Bo went in there, though, I'd be a bit scared. 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
14: In Hobart Newsroom, good morning. I'm Britta Aylin. The Tasmanian Greens have welcomed the state government's commitment to improving transparency and accountability around the use of public money for legal fees, but say it doesn't address concerns around the Premier's knowledge of and involvement in Merlin Ogilvie's misleading Parliament. It's after Jeremy Rockliffe yesterday admitted a clarifying statement provided by Ms Ogilvie should have been broader and apologised for failing to interrogate the issue further. In overseas news, the US President claims a peace deal could be made in the next couple of days, with Donald Trump insisting negotiations are going well despite an American chopper being shot down over the Strait of Hormuz. Coach Stephen King is among a growing chorus preferring to play more at the MCG.

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1: You've been dragged into another meeting that should have been an email, and while the boss drones on about KPIs, all you can think about is Dave, because he's probably changing the radio station in the office and costing you your share of $20,000 right now. 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

Nancy.

0: legislating Parliament to leave the member for Clark to resign from Cabinet. The Premier's commitment to transparency has been welcomed by the Greens, but Leader Rosalie Woodruff says that she's still seeking more answers from Mr. Rockliffe, as outlined in a letter that's signed by the Greens and three crossbenchers earlier this week. She says if they don't get a suitable response, they reserve the right to use parliamentary mechanisms. The Federal Infrastructure Minister is warning us not to hold out hope for the fuel excise cuts to be extended beyond June. Catherine King telling the ABC the Commonwealth is still doing everything it can to shield Australians from the conflict in the Middle East.
1: Prime Minister, the Energy Minister, Foreign Affairs Minister, Defence Minister have all been working incredibly hard on those relationships we have overseas to ensure that we've got the fuel supply we need here today.
0: Anti-immigration protesters have gathered on the streets of Belfast, setting bins and even a bus on fire after a knife attack on Monday night. A 30-year-old Sudanese national has been charged with attempted murder over the stabbing incident. Barbecue's Glow's Hobart store is set to shut shop after the retailer failed to find a buyer. The company fell under voluntary administration back in February. 60 locations across the nation, including the one here on Brisbane Street, are expected to close from June 16. And Neil Danaher will be honoured today in the state funeral at the MCG. Thousands expected to attend the service. The AFL legend died last month after a 13-year battle with MND.
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0: at Hobart. We've got your 20k workspace invaders as well. $5,000 to win again at the end of this week. Register online at SkillHRM.com.au and keep us on in your workplace. Because we might call in, you might get a bonus entry. Ceramic and Giants, 29, Friday 19th of June. Thousands of people across Tasmania are going to come together in their brightest pair of shorts to brave the cold and brave the conversation. For Speak Up Stage 8, shorts day. Fantastic day of the year. We've got Mitch with us. It is a big day for you guys, Mitch.
1: Good morning. It is. Yeah, absolutely. It's hard to believe that it's come around so fast.
2: Friday week.
0: Yeah, Saturday week. We have to get the baby all out again for the legs.
1: Yeah.
0: See if we want.

0: at the end of the day, sharing that and you talking about the power of lived experience is really important. That's what a lot of blokes in particular, we don't realise that what we're going through when we're having a rough time is a time that so many other men before us have experienced or are right now. And that's not to be dismissive of females, but the stats obviously lend themselves a lot more to the men that don't speak in the numbers of people taking their life. So, yeah,
1: it's just horrific at the moment. The number of people in Australia taking their lives is horrific.
0: Yeah. It's incredible. It's still trending in a direction that we don't like.
1: No.
0: And that's why, you know, not just our short stay, but all of the other organisations and initiatives, and I love seeing them, are out there. The Shaka Project in down at the Electric Athlete Club recently. The more we can talk about it, the better, and hopefully we'll make more change.
1: Yeah. Today, by the way, is Thank a First Responder Day.
0: Yeah.
1: That's an industry that is prevalent for mental health issues, because these are the people who turn into accidents, horrible scenes, horrible sights for them to deal with. It's not just them, but their families that have to deal with it as well. Do they feature a lot in your work?
0: When we're invited out, I'm seeing a lot more, we're getting a lot more invitations to along to spaces that are first responders. It's hard to get them all together. I think that's one of the big challenges that they face with management and whatnot in their spaces.
1: The volunteers.
0: Paramedics, police, all that sort of stuff. But yeah, look, and I think I often, out of anything I think about, a lot out of my experience with my brother 13 years ago, I will never forget the faces of the paramedics that were there.
1: Yeah.
0: It makes the hairs on the back of my neck stand up now. I just remember thinking about them in my next few 8 days of grief, thinking about them and how well they did it and supported us, and how it would have been a completely different ballgame without them there. So yeah, really important to acknowledge them, the work they do, and also the care that they deserve.
1: Trade-ins and flexible finance that makes upgrading easy. Now is the perfect time to buy. clear

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2: Okay.

asking this

0: nationwide will close with 500 people set to lose their jobs. The Hobart City Council says its free e-bike library program has seen more locals embrace two-wheeled travel. Since May of last year, 144 people have taken part, collectively riding more than 9,800 kilometres. The program allows Hobart residents to borrow an e-bike for up to 2 weeks free of charge and is fully funded to continue. And an Italian astronaut has been chosen to pilot NASA's Artemis 3 mission next year. Luca Parmitano and Americans Andre Douglas, Frank Rubio and Randy Bresnik will make up the four-man crew, taking a trip to the low Earth orbit to test lunar landing modules.
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0: In sport, Australia suffered a crushing 86-run loss to Bangladesh under the DLS method in their opening ODI. Nathan Ellis bagged 3 wickets but struggled to contain Bangladesh's 284. Aussie captain Josh Inglis telling Fox his teammate was the spark in a disappointing defeat.
2: Yeah, I thought Nathan was excellent again after walking all 3 phases of the game. I thought he stood up really well. He used his change-ups. Put him in over his field as well and he had a really good day out.
0: And the Matildas have won their second friendly against Mexico 3-1. Caitlin Ford is celebrating her 150th cap for the Tillies with a goal.
3: Yeah, of course, it's very special. I'm not to represent my country so many times and to top it off with a goal is special, but yeah, I'm just happy that we won the game.
0: On Paramount Plus there, and that is the latest in news and sport. I'm Britt Haylen.
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0: 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We are 100% Hobart. It's Sarah, Mick and Jono. And we've got more tickets for Shiver for you to win after 10 with Bo as well. It's real ice, real skates, real fun at MyState Bank Arena. And to get along there and support it, so even though it's not school holidays, it's a great opportunity to get out there and have a school excursion, perhaps.
1: My word.
0: Or treat for the kids after school. 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It's 24 past 9.
1: I tell you what, worldwide in my lifetime, I've seen plenty of smuggling done overseas, whether it be exotic lizards and birds and things that they put into little cylinders and cash in and out of the country. If you're coming, I think, into Australia, you've got to declare everything over 10K.
0: Yes.
1: Same as if you go to America, if you've got more than 10,000 in cash on you, you have to declare it. Most countries have limits, and I think it's designed to stop dirty money coming in and being spent, you know. So Istanbul, their limit is $16,000. Now, customs officials over there have had a very, very smelly situation happen.
2: Oh.
1: Yes, they were alerted to someone coming through their airport that they had been notified might be carrying more cash than what they should have.
2: Right.
1: So they've searched the bags, nothing there, gone to the wife's bag with the children and all, nothing in there except half a dozen dirty nappies, you know, and so, oh, hang on, we better just check. Why would you keep dirty nappies in the bag? So they've gone into the bag and sure enough, the nappies full of shit. Yeah. Also, $622,000 in cash, $100,000 in each nappy, was packed in amongst the shit and everything else because, let's face it, if you're a customs officer, no, that one can go through.
0: Yeah.
1: It was just lucky that they had a custom officer who obviously didn't care too much. It wasn't a nail biter or anything. He checked the dirty old nappies and found the cash, $622,000.
2: It would be a massive red flag, like, to think, like, same thing. Why would anyone keep that?
1: Well, I suppose if they'd pooed on the plane, you know, if they'd had the runs and you'd just, put them in the bag, you know, they fold it up in a bag.
2: They have the nappy disposal bins in they do. They definitely do.
1: I'll remember
2: do.
1: That next time I've got to change mine.
2: It's...
1: Another birthday.
0: So will we.
2: Yeah, I know. Why is Mick taking so long in the toilet? It's all right. He's adult nappies.
1: You know what? I know. It'd be a terrible thing to have a bit of incontinence or whatever it is, but every time I see those adult nappies in the supermarket or chemist warehouse, I'll go to the different lane. I'll go to a different aisle. It's like I'm allergic to them or something.
0: Well, just so people you don't think you're buying incontinence nappies.
2: Shifting through them.
1: I'm into that stage, 20 years or so to go, I'm holding out on the nappies, I can tell you.
0: Maybe they think you're smuggling all your cash overseas in your dirty nappies. Well, that's
1: a good idea. Yeah. No, thanks. Anyway, keep up
3: Office
1: the good
3: printer
1: work.
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0: 7HRFM. We've got a shower too for the rest of the day, it looks like. 18 degrees atop. We've got 16 at the moment. It's warmed up to 6 in the Derwent Valley, if that's anything. 16 degrees elsewhere, though. It's Sarah, Mick and Jono. It's 18 to 10.
1: Well, if you're a footy tragic like me, I've always loved footy, and never seen one of the best of all time, Dusty Martin. He's going to be playing for Clarence on Saturday at North Hobart.
2: This Saturday?
1: That is very exciting. Yes, he's going to be playing for Clarence against Kingborough at North Hobart Oval this Saturday. I tell you what, he is one of the superstar players of my era, I must say. I don't think I've ever seen anyone that I think was better than Dusty Martin.
2: He should be playing for Kingborough. It's the same colours as what he wore in the AFL.
1: I know. It'll probably be hard for him to handball and things like that instinctively, but it'll be a great... He'll attract a lot of people there, no doubt about it. A lot of young fellas. If I was a dad, I'd like to take my young bloke along to have a look. Darren will probably take Noah up to have a look at him, I reckon.
2: Why
1: because
2: not?
1: He was a controversial figure in the fact that he was like the son of an ex-bikey man and his dad got extradited. And it was horrible the way that all happened, I reckon. I don't agree with what happened to his dad. And then his dad passed away in New Zealand of a heart problem later, you know. And Dusty was very much a quiet person. He wasn't one to be mouthing off all the time or being interviewed all the time or anything. Mm. You could tell he was that sort of kid, you know, and brought up in a split home and a lot of violence in his early years. And he's a role model, I reckon. He's a role model for young men.
2: Why did he retire? He's so young.
1: Well, he's over 30.
2: Is that too old?
1: I think he just had enough. You know yourself when you're ready to retire from anything.
2: Mm.
1: And footy, I reckon he retired too early. That was my opinion.
2: Yeah.
1: But I don't think he wanted to go to another club.
2: Okay.
1: And I believe Hardwick left, who was his coach through the glory years. And you also had Jack Riewoldt. You had a lot retire at the same time. And I reckon he thought, oh, these are all my premiership mates. Let's just go and have some fun.
2: Yeah, right.
1: And let's face it. He's playing games like this where they, you know, $10,000 to $15,000 they pay him to come and play one game.
2: What?
1: Oh, yeah.
2: Where does that money come from?
1: Well, from the Clarence Footy Club, and then they'll get extra money from the tickets and fundraisers on the day. Like Glenorchy bought Gary Ablett out here, and he was doing footy clinics from about 8 a.m. in the morning. Mm. He had events to go to all day where they were ticketing things.
2: Yeah, back to back.
1: Even tonight, I bet you Saturday night, Dusty will be doing a sports night somewhere where it'll be, you know, $50 a head, and the Footy Club will make money out of it. So well done to the Clarence Footy Club. I mean, you've got to pay money to make money.
2: Mm.
1: And look, I encourage everyone to get along and support them because that'll get more of these players coming down here too in the next year or two till we've got our own team.
2: Yeah. Who would you rather go and watch, Brendan Favola, Gary Ablett or Dusty Martin?
1: Oh, in their prime, the old Fev would have got me. Favola was just magnificent.
2: Yeah, I agree. He was incredible.
1: Magnificent.
2: What do you reckon over there, Jono?
0: This is football you're talking about? Oh, right, okay.
1: Yeah, you'd probably go to Messi.
2: Gary Ablett, because you look alike.
1: No, I'd say you'd be a Messi fan, wouldn't you? Or a Ronaldo, different football.
0: I'll sit in the car park.
3: It's the drive home.
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4: 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And what did you learn at school today?
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10: Obesity is not about willpower alone. So why are we still talking about it that way? Obesity is a complex disease caused by genetics, lifestyle, and environment. Not just one thing. In fact, up to 80% of obesity is linked to genetics. It's time to change the conversation. 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

0: 9.77 Show FM with Alex Warren and Fever Dream. It's Sarah Meek and Jono. It's 4 to 10. That's it for us.
1: Just before we go, we had a lovely lady come in, Christy from Claremont, actually, one of our regulars now. She just brought us in some beautiful 7HOFM cookies.
2: Yeah.
0: Oh, yes,
2: really
0: logo
2: adorable.
0: On it. Yeah.
1: And they're from the Neat Little Biscuit Company if you need some custom bickies made for an event. But she just wrote a little letter. I just wanted to say thank you. We live from pay to pay with the cost of living at the moment, and it's a real struggle for us and a lot of other people. I've won a couple of prizes over the last year. I've won Grease tickets, Rocky Horror tickets, and now some ice hockey tickets. We absolutely love going out with the prizes we win on the radio, and a big thank you from Christy from Claremont.
2: Aww, we love
1: you,
2: really
1: Christy.
2: Thankful.
1: And you know what? It is lovely for us to be able to give away a few little prizes and bits and pieces, because it is tough being able to afford to go to events at the moment. Now, if we can help a bit, we love doing it.
0: That's what it's all about.
2: And the biscuits are delicious.
0: They are. Very nice.
1: And for all the people in the Huon Valley today, don't forget to put your sunscreen on, everyone, please.
2: Oh, because it's
0: so warm.
1: Yeah,
0: 16 degrees, wow.
1: Valley of Love.
0: We'll freeze in the Doolin Valley then. All right, Bo's up next with a 20-song music marathon. He's got Pearl Jam and Becky Hill.